0: boosted wins. St Kilda has jumped to 8th on the AFL ladder after defeating Carlton by 39 points, 16-12-108-9-15-69. Saints coach Ross Lyon says despite a shaky start, it was a good result.
1: Yeah, we had our challenges up to half time, and then, you know, our contest and pressure, we took the game off them with our run and our ball movement, so scoring off turnovers, so it was really pleasing.
0: Earlier, Richmond snapped a 12-game losing streak to register their first win of 2026, defeating West Coast 99-88. Geelong beat North Melbourne 135-86. Brisbane too good for Essendon 143-79. In A-League men playoffs, a 1-0 win for Sydney over Melbourne Victory, and after penalties, a 2-1 win for Auckland over Melbourne City. And in the women's, Melbourne City are one step away from the grand final after claiming a 1-0 win in the first leg of their semi-final against arch rivals Melbourne Victory. Australian Independent Radio News.
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3: There's a little bit of cloud hanging around in Inverell. The temperature at the moment, 21.3 degrees. Relative humidity, 51%. The winds from the east from 20, they've picked up a bit, from 20 to 25 kilometres an hour. There's been no rainfall since 9 a.m. this morning, and the barometric pressure hasn't done much at all, 1,023.2 hectopascals. Temperatures around the area today: Inverell 26 degrees, Glenannis 20 degrees, Armidale 22 degrees, Moree tops the scales, 29 degrees in Moree today, Tamworth 27, Bingara 26, Warialda 26, and Gunnedah 28 degrees. Tomorrow in Inverell is going to be a mostly cloudy day. Top temp very similar to today. Top temperature of 26, overnight temp of 9 degrees. Tuesday, possible showers. We can pray for that. Tuesday, possible showers. Top temperature of 24 degrees in Inverell, overnight temp of 11 degrees. Sunset will be at 5:19 p.m. this afternoon. That's it for me today. I'm out of here. But I will be back on Friday at midday. Have a great day. Don't forget the Inverell Laboratory Club are holding their open day today, the 3rd of May, from 10 a.m, just about started, to 3 p.m. at their premises in McElveen Street, Inverell. There will be on-site fossicking for juniors, cut your own rocks, morning tea and barbecue lunch, raffles, displays and demonstrations with all you need to know about how your jewellery is made, and lots for sale. And it's probably already started because it was a 10 o'clock shotgun start, but I hope the Rotary Club have a great day. They're three-person Ambrose. Good luck to them out there. And the Inverell markets are on the day down at Campbell Park, so there's plenty about. And while you're sitting back not doing much at all, for the next couple of hours we have the history of rock and roll.
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5: 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I'm Wink Martindale with the History of Rock and Roll.

That was Back to the Hop from Danny and the Juniors, opening this review of legendary doo-wop hits of the 50s and 60s. As you know, doo-wop was a group harmony style, sometimes with a distinctive lead singer, and sometimes with lyrics which included nonsense words like

0: Shaboom by the Crew Cuts became the very first rock and roll record ever to reach number one. That was August 1954. And that was a full 11 months before Bill Haley's Rock Around the Clock. The new sound thrilled some people and alarmed others. One man who chose to have fun with it, though, was Stan Freberg, who was kind of the Weird Al Yankovic of his time.
1: Life could be a dream. Life could be a dream.
2: All right, hold it, you guys. This is a rhythm and blues number. You gotta be careful or somebody liable to understand what you're singing about. You want that to happen?
3: No.
2: Well, then you gotta talk unintelligible like me, right, Stella?
4: You said it!
2: Okay, now you guys wanna sell a few records?
3: Yeah.
2: Well, then stick some old rags in your mouth.

0: Okay, smart aleck, I know your type. You're a troublemaker. We sing a shaboom, right?
1: Right.
0: Then how come I can understand you?
1: Well, I...
0: What's the matter, man? Don't you dig gibberish?
1: Sure, but...
0: If it happens again, I send you back to Hugo with the halter.

Stan Freberg and the Toads taking apart Shaboom in 54. A more authentic sound came from the Clovers, whose hits ranged from sentimental doo-wop to cooler rhythm records like this.

Among the leading doo-wop hits of 1954 was Earth Angel by the Penguins, a group managed by songwriter Buck Ram. Mercury Records approached Buck, hoping they could sign the Penguins. Buck said, "Sure, if you'll also take this other group I have, Four Unknowns I call the Platters."

0: from the Platters, which went on to become the number one hit-making vocal group of the 1950s. And what of the Penguins? Ironically, after Earth Angel, the Penguins never scored again. I'll have more doo-wop gold right after this.
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0: This time around, Doo-Wop Delights on the History of Rock and Roll.

The Del Vikings featuring lead singer Norman Wright and Come Go With Me. That was a song written by their bass vocalist Clarence Quick. Where did the Del Vikings record Come Go With Me start? In a basement? Yep, the basement of Pittsburgh DJ Barry Kay. Here's another quintet.

0: Out of Sight, Out of Mind. That was written by Ivory Joe Hunter, who was billed as the Baron of the Boogie and the happiest man alive. And who made his song famous? The Five Keys, a quintet from Newport News, Virginia, who first called themselves the Sentimental Four. From Canada came the Diamonds, four guys who first promoted their shows with diamond-shaped posters, each man's face in a different corner. Here's bass singer John Felton.
1: There used to be a thing at the place in Toronto called St. Michael's Choir School, and there was a priest there who was musically oriented and encouraged young guys to do things with music, and it kept them off the streets, you know, kind of like a boys' club for guys interested in music. And the Four Lads came out of that, the Crew Cuts, the Rover Boys, five or six groups that became professional groups. And the Diamonds were sort of on the fringes

0: Church bells may ring from the diamonds in the spring of 1956. 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
0: I'm Wink Martindale with Doo-Wop Gold from California. Gonna find-

Searching from the Coasters, a group so named because all the founding members had roots on the U.S. West Coast. The secret of their success? The songwriting and production team of Jerry Lieber and Mike Stoller, who crafted nearly all the Coasters' classic hits in the 50s. In 1987, the Coasters became the very first group inducted into the Rock and Roll Hall of Fame. Next up, an act first known as the Crazy Sounds. Legendary DJ Alan Freed heard them and became their manager. Alan, known as Moondog on the air, also gave the boys a new name, the Moonglows. Their specialty? What came to be known as Blow Harmony.

0: I shall never love another.
1: And stand by me all the while.
0: And stand by me all the while.
1: Take happiness with the heartaches.
0: Take happiness with the heartaches.

0: place of love. The Moonglows, a group noted for having two very different lead singers, Bobby Lester and Harvey Fuqua. The Moonglows entered the Rock and Roll Hall of Fame in the year 2000. A year earlier, Dion DiMucci was inducted thanks to both his solo work and his early hits with his street corner harmony group he called the Belmonts.
1: I think there were a lot of guys from Philadelphia, like Frankie Avalon, Bobby Rydell, Fabian, Jimmy Darin, all those kind of guys. Good-looking Italian guys. I think they lumped us together with all those guys. But basically, Dion and the Belmonts were a guys' group. I mean, the girls loved us, but we were popular with guys, and we had an edge. We were more into the rock thing, or I was, than the pop thing.

Dion and the Belmonts with their debut hit, I Wonder Why. That came from the summer of 1958. Ever taken part in a talent show? Four guys did one year at Hollywood High and were spotted there by a man from Capitol Records. From there, the quartet went on to pile up a dozen hits and spend 4 years on TV alongside Rick Nelson on The Adventures of Ozzie and Harriet. With a tale now of romantic regret, here are the Four Preps.

0: I was a big man yesterday, but boy, you ought to see me now. The four preps, who remained creative long after they stopped singing. One wrote hits like Tainted Love for Soft Cell. One became a TV actor, and another a broker. And yet another the creator of TV series like Magnum P.I. and Battlestar Galactica. Guess Who is next.
1: 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It's got the big windmill out the front.
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0: I'm Wink Martindale with more doo-wop classics from 9.

0: Jesse Belvin was well on his way to becoming another Sam Cooke or Nat King Cole in 1959 when he released his biggest hit titled Guess Who. That's one of my favorites. The song had begun as a love letter written to him by his 23-year-old bride, Joanne. After completing a concert in Little Rock, Arkansas, the couple set off for their next tour date, but never made it. Jesse and Joanne Belvin died together in a head-on car crash. Out in New York, a doo-wop group emerged led by Jerome Anthony Gourdin. He was a high-pitched singer whose hobby was dropping in on the studio sessions of other stars. A lot of sessions.
1: Matter of fact, it's something I've done that they told me that I did, and I didn't know that's what I was doing. I just came in and did background work. I didn't get paid for it, and I didn't want any money. I just happened to be in the building at the time, and I went in.

Shimmy Shimmy Coco Bop from Little Anthony and the Imperials, the year 1959. 50 years later, they were inducted into the Rock and Roll Hall of Fame. Another group, the Drifters, assembled in 1953 simply as backup singers for Clyde McFatter. But then Clyde left, and the remaining guys were considered so inept that their manager fired all of them at the very same time. But they had live shows to perform. What to do? Their manager picked up another group, the Crowns, and renamed them the Drifters. In 1959, that quartet recorded the Drifters' very first million seller.

0: The timpani's out of tune, and Benny King's lead vocal comes in too late. Beyond that, the record sounds like two radio stations tuned in at once. Those were among the reasons why Jerry Wexler of Atlantic Records hated There Goes My Baby. He didn't want it released, but it was, and now resides in both the Grammy and Rock and Roll Halls of Fame. Let's take a brief break now to recall another doo-wop pioneer. And with his story and that of his group, here's our resident rock historian, Gary Thoreau.
1: The place, the Bronx. The year, 1955. Some boys singing in a hallway are approached by a neighbor who suggests that they set to music some of his old love letters. They do, transforming a line about why birds sing into one of the biggest hits of the 1950s. You'll hear it next on the history of rock and roll.
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1: He's a member of the Rock and Roll Hall of Fame, Frankie Lyman.
5: I first started when rock and roll was at its peak, and many people were, you know, trying to make the grade. So I figured, well, if I try, I just might make it. And when I got with a group, we tried.

0: Frankie Lyman was 12 years old when he helped write and sing lead on Why Do Fools Fall in Love, the first hit and a million seller for his group, The Teenagers. In 1958, Frankie was asked to explain his small size.
1: Well, the truth of the matter is, see, I'm a midget. They have a tub already for me, and they have a solution that they pour 4 or 5 drops in the water, and I just climb in, and it keeps me at a certain height, so it works out pretty well.
0: Success came big and fast for the Teenagers in 1956. There were hit records, TV dates, concert tours, even roles in 2 movies. Did Frankie Lyman keep up with studies on the road?
1: Yeah, I do. I have a lot of schooling done by correspondence.
0: Frankie had a solo hit in 1957 with Goody Goody, his version of a song introduced 21 years before by big band leader Benny Goodman.
2: Hooray!

0: Frankie's meteoric career ended in 1960, and 8 years later, he was found in his grandmother's apartment, dead of a drug overdose. Frankie Lyman was 26. I'm Gary Thoreau for the history of rock and roll.
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Curtis Lee was on tour in Florida when he met a girl with pretty little angel eyes. But how to turn that motivation into a song? Working with Tommy Boyce, who would later write many hits for the Monkees, Curtis combined inspiration from the Cleftones' Little Girl of Mine, the Everly Brothers' Ebony Eyes, and the Marcells' Blue Moon. The result? A million seller. Curtis Lee recorded with the Halos. Let's check out some other doo-wop gold of 1956.

Cleftones came together at Jamaica High School in Queens, New York as the Silvertones. That name got changed once they started recording hits like Little Girl of Mine, a song written by their lead singer, Herbie Cox. How lucrative was it to be a member of the Cleftones? Well, one night they put on 5 shows in New York's famed Apollo Theater. And for their work, the 5 guys split $500. Around that time, the Crests were riding high with a string of hits, including 6 Nights a Week, 16 Candles, and The Angels Listened In.

Step by Step from the Crests, who would soon lose lead singer Johnny Maestro. After some solo success, Johnny would join a second group called the Brooklyn Bridge and sell a million copies of The Worst That Could Happen. We, though, now are in 1960 with a group many considered a kind of clone of the Coasters. Yep, they were good time guys, but their music was more diverse. Sure, they did novelty numbers like Western movies, but they also created dance hits like The Hully Gully and this.

Dance by the Light of the Moon was a hit for the Olympics in 1960. If the melody sounds familiar, it should. The tune was written as Lubli Fan in 1844, and the words have been revised many times since then. Over the years, the song has been known as Plain Jane, Rockin' Little Angel, Dance with a Dolly with a Hole in Her Stocking, and Buffalo Gals, Won't You Come Out Tonight. Next up, a band from Norfolk, Virginia, which found fame once they moved south to New Orleans. Many adults in the 50s who grew up on big band music had hoped that rock and roll would turn out to be, well, a fleeting fad, forgotten by 1961. The Showmen, though, they didn't agree. Rock.

0: 1961, The Showmen, featuring lead singer General Norman Johnson. In the 70s, he would return as leader of the chairman of the board with hits like Give Me Just a Little More Time. In a moment, we'll look to the skies here on the History of Rock and Roll.
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Blue Moon by the Marcells outraged co-writer Richard Rodgers, who had conceived the song as a beautiful slow ballad. He even took out ads in the newspapers urging people not to buy the record. Richard, however, changed his mind a little bit once the big royalty checks started rolling in, I'll bet. Next up, a group formed by high school friends in Jersey City, New Jersey. Despite their Italian heritage, the five first called themselves the Parisians before settling on the Duprees.

The Dupree's, and You Belong to Me. A song first made famous 10 years earlier by one of the 20th century's finest songbirds, Joe Stafford. The Dupree's made a habit of remaking hits of early 50s girl singers like, say, Joni James. She's the one who introduced later Dupree's classics like Have You Heard and Why Don't You Believe Me. And then there was that doo-wop group from Texas, discovered by Roy Orbison.

0: Orbison discovered those guys, the Velvets, when they sang at a homecoming dance held in his honor. The guys were all sophomore students of Virgil Johnson, who wrote and sang lead on one of the greatest romantic Rush songs ever. Tonight could be the night. More doo-wop gold is next, here on the History of Rock and Roll.
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0: Remember Then from The Earls, featuring lead singer Larry Chance. Larry grew up in Philly, a high school classmate of Frankie Avalon and Chubby Checker. Larry had to move, though, to New York, where he formed The Earls, a group discovered while singing in front of a New York subway station. Meanwhile, four guys from L.A. chose to comment on all the doo-wop records with nonsense lyrics.
1: Bop, bop, bop, bop.

0: The Rivingtons and Papa Umau Mau, one of the favorite records of the Trash Men, a surf rock band from Minneapolis, Minnesota. Later in 1963, the Trash Men reworked Papa Umau Mau into their own million seller titled Surfin' Bird, and immediately got sued. The big doo-wop breakthrough of 1962 was the debut of the Four Seasons, featuring the falsetto tones of one Frankie Valli. Founding member Bob Gaudio came up with their first hit.
1: I guess the interesting thing about Sherry is that it was written 15 to 20 minutes before a scheduled rehearsal, so recording, and it's just one of those kind of songs that just came right in and took over. The rest is what happened.

0: Ah, what a smash that was. Easy to remember, Sherry. Became the first of 47 hits for, 47 hits for the Four Seasons in the 60s, 70s, and 80s. They included such gems as Ragdoll, Walk Like a Man, Who Loves You, and December 1963. Oh, what a night. Shoeby News to Remember, next on the History of Rock and Roll.
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0: Next up, a song inspired by a childhood friend, Denise Laprac.

That was Denise from Randy and the Rainbow. Five fellows from Queens who got together as Junior and the Counts. Randy's real name was Dominic Cefuto, and his band became top 10 stars in the summer of 63. A decade earlier, high school friends from Harvey, Illinois began singing together. And how could they have known that their act would last for 60 years? The hits of the Dells began with Oh What a Night, a song which became an even bigger hit for them in 1969. Here they are, the Dells in 68, featuring lead singer Marvin Jr.

That was There Is from the Dills, a group once fired as the opening act for Ray Charles. Why? Well, the Dills just got too many standing ovations. The Dills entered the Rock and Roll Hall of Fame in 2004. That brings us to Four Guys from Philly, first known as The Four Guys. Producer Tom Bell dropped one who couldn't sing, cutting the act down to a trio, and renamed the act the Delphonics. Tom wrote most of the Delphonics' hits, as did lead singer William Poogie Hart, a one-time barber.

0: Allah Means I Love You from the Delphonics, who continued to turn out doo-wop hits well into the 70s, such as Didn't I Blow Your Mind This Time? But what of the 80s? Here's Nick Santamaria of the Capriz.
1: The songs of the 50s, lyrics of the 50s were very, very simple lyrics. And I think we miss a lot of that. In the 50s, it was a simple song with a great beat. You had an option of either listening to it or dancing to it. And the young kids are no one's fools, because the young kids are really into this music. They're very, very intelligent. They're really involved in the music. And I think if they were given an opportunity to hear this music on an even basis rather than tab it as oldies music and be told that this is new music and what do you think of it, I think that they probably would pick 50s music over the music that's playing today.

Caprice with Morse Code of Love. The year was 1982. Now, let's close our review of Doo-Wop Gold with a parody of the sound from 1985.

0: One More Minute from Weird Al Yankovic off his million-selling LP, Dare to Be Stupid. Well, that's it. The History of Rock and Roll is written by Gary Thoreau and engineered by Peter Gould. I'm Wink Martindale. Don't forget to check out our Facebook page, okay? It's History of Rock and Roll with a Winker. We'll see you next time.
1: Well, that's it for this week. Some ollies there, ollies and gollies. 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
5: 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Phone 672-12101. Yeah, they'll bang out them dents in your head, give you a spray job. You'll be as good as new.
4: Oh, brilliant. It's even made me think of a new song.
5: Yeah?
4: Jumping Jack Smash Repairs. Where does I get them from?
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0: Star FM National News is brought to you by Byron Street Auto Electrics at 202 Byron Street, Inverell. They stock a wide range of batteries to suit cars, caravans and heavy machinery.
1: Hello, I'm Sarah Womby. Hopes of an end to the Iran war have been dashed as ceasefire talks appear to have stalled. US President Donald Trump says he has not ruled out further military action. Meanwhile, Israel has resumed bombing areas of southern Lebanon. He's the BBC's John Donison.
2: The so-called ceasefire in Lebanon doesn't appear to exist. The health ministry says 8 people were killed and over 20 injured in the town of Habush, where Israel had issued an evacuation order. There were also strikes in the southern towns of Zarahie and Tyre. 4 women and a child were among those killed, according to Lebanese officials. The Iranian-backed militia group Hezbollah targeted Israeli troops operating in the south. With fighting ongoing on a daily basis, there are growing fears of a full-scale resumption of the war.
1: The federal government will commit $1.8 billion in this month's budget to make Medicare urgent care clinics a permanent fixture of the health system. Prime Minister Anthony Albanese says the funding will secure all 137 existing clinics, providing 100% bulk billed care, helping to divert non-emergency patients away from hospital waiting rooms. The Victorian Liberals have declared victory in the Nepean by-election in the first major test of the party's strength against One Nation ahead of the November state election. Anthony Marsh will be the new Nepean member, enabling the Liberals to hold on to the seat after Sam Groth quit. He successfully fended off Pauline Hanson's candidate, Darren Herkus, saying it's the honour of his life.
3: I'll be on the ground each and every single day fighting for the people of Nepean as we lead into one of the most important state elections that we've seen. Thank you to everyone for putting their faith in me. I'll not let you down and you won't regret it.
1: An inspired young female pilot is attempting a Guinness World Record and at the same time is raising funds and awareness for the Little Wings charity. Travelling anti-clockwise around Australia solo, she's currently made it to Perth in Western Australia. Terry Daniel has more.
4: Rose Donald is just 17 years old and comes from Melbourne. She doesn't have a car licence yet, but she does have a private pilot's licence and she's attempting to break a record flying solo around Australia at 17. In her Cessna 172, Rose has made it to Jandakot in Perth, having now covered Victoria, New South Wales, Queensland, the Northern Territory and northwest Western Australia. Before heading east across the Nullarbor Plain this week, she's using the stop for a maintenance check.
5: Jandakot's a big centre. I had my 50-hourly done in Broome and we decided it's just good in every location to get the plane checked over, making sure everything's working properly. I don't consider myself a mechanic by any means, so just getting some of the professionals to look over it properly, making sure I haven't missed anything and making sure I get home safe to Melbourne.
4: Rose will be heading to Esperance and then Kalgoorlie before crossing the Nullarbor Plain. You can follow Rose on the Little Wings website. Terry Daniel, Air News.
1: And briefly, new research suggests a morning omelette could be a key weapon in the fight against dementia. It found that people who eat just 2 eggs a week have a lower risk of developing Alzheimer's disease. This is Air News. The Lions defeated the Bombers 143-79 in the AFL, but questions are being asked after an image of Brisbane's dressing room whiteboard was published. The board carried summaries written on the Bombers' lineup detailing their strengths and weaknesses as well as some private details of Essendon players. When questioned, Brisbane coach Chris Fagan was defensive and pushed back.
6: I'm not going to comment about what was written on that whiteboard because from our perspective, it's private information. You know, somebody illegally took photos of information that was on a whiteboard and then decided to make a hero of themselves and put it out in the public domain.
1: The club has since issued an apology to the Essendon players. In the other games, wins to the Tigers, Cats and Saints. In rugby league, a frustrated Gold Coast coach, Josh Hannay, says his team took a soft approach in their 28-12 loss to Canberra. The Titans rarely threatened the Raiders, with Hannay saying it was difficult to watch.
7: Yeah, you don't see the signs, but I just thought we started with a soft mentality and they just, you know, came here to work hard for each other and Yeah, we had a couple of chances, but the reality is we were never really in that.
1: The Warriors have made it four wins in a row, beating the Eels 36-14. The Roosters down the Broncos 38-24. And in Super Rugby, wins to Fiji, the Blues and the Reds. Australian Independent Radio News.
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9: It's now 5 minutes past 12 and welcome to the 60s, 70s and beyond program on Star FM. This is Beth and the temperature at the moment is 23.3 degrees. We have 43% relative humidity, a northeasterly wind of 17 kilometres, gusting up to 25 kilometres per hour. And the barometric pressure is 1,021.4 hectopascals. We had a minimum today of 10 and a maximum predicted 26. The fire danger and the UV index are both moderate. Very little chance of very little rain. And coming up for the rest of the week, some mostly cloudy tomorrow, possible showers on Tuesday and Wednesday, and then back to mostly sunny after that. So not a lot coming up in the next couple of days. Now to start the music off today, I know it's not the morning time now, it's in the afternoon, it's 7 minutes past 12, but Charlie Pride starting us off with Kiss an Angel, Good Morning.

that was Blue Ridge Rangers, Jambalaya. Charlie Pride starting us off, Kiss an Angel, good morning. Now, the Inverell Laboratory Club are holding their open day today, Sunday the 3rd of May. It's on until 3 p.m. So if you've got something, if you're doing nothing, would like to be doing something, slip down to their premises in McElveen Street, which is like opposite the showground there, around the back near the racecourse. They'll be on site fossicking for juniors, cut your own rocks, morning tea and barbecue lunch, raffles, displays, demonstrations with all you need to know how your jewellery is made, and there'll be lots for sale. So go along if you've got a bit of time to spare this afternoon and visit the Inverell Laboratory Club. Susie Quattro and Chris Norman coming up now, Stumbling In, and then 1927, If I Could. I love-

0: 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Regular Storytime is no longer offered on a Wednesday. 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
9: That's right!

That was Patsy Ann Noble, Good Looking Boy. Don McLean, Castles in the Air, and starting us off there, Silver Connection, Get Up and Boogie. It's 27 minutes away from 1 o'clock. Shania Twain, Rock This Country, and then Are There Any Kangaroos in Heaven?

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0: And that was Joan Baez, The Night They Drove Old Dixie Down, the Porter Sisters, I'm So Excited, starting us off there. Now, the New South Wales Drought Coordinator, Ray Willis, will be in Ashford and available for a chat from 10:30 a.m. on Monday the 4th of May. Ray's role is to hear your experiences and feedback about local drought impacts and directly report this feedback back to the New South Wales Government, helping to ensure support meets local needs. If you can't make the event but are interested in reaching out to Ray, his email is drought@lls.newsouthwales.gov.au. And you heard about that right here on Star FM, Hocus Pocus. Here's Johnny and then Celine Dion, all by myself, to take us up to the 1 o'clock news.
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0: Star FM National News is brought to you by Byron Street Auto Electrics at 202 Byron Street, Inverell. They stock a wide range of batteries to suit cars, caravans and heavy machinery.
1: Hello, I'm Sarah Wombe. Australia's fuel prices will climb as oil hits a new wartime regional high. Carolee Katsimbanis reports.
2: The cost of petrol and diesel is set to climb again in coming weeks. Pressure now building on the federal government to extend its 26-cent cut to the fuel excise beyond the June 30 deadline. It's been a two-week window of relief at the pump for motorists after the US-Iran ceasefire, but those peace talks have stalled indefinitely. Oil prices now trading at $174 Australian dollars a barrel, their highest level since Iran all but closed the Strait of Hormuz on February 28.
1: New analysis shows the average Australian would see their maximum home buying budget shrink by almost $12,000 if the RBA lifts rates for a third consecutive month. All four big banks expect the board to raise the cash rate when they meet on Tuesday. Sally Tindall from Canstar says that would push more home buyers to the sidelines.
3: Every time the RBA lifts the cash rate, the maximum amount someone can borrow from the bank gets a haircut. We've already seen two cash rate cuts. That's put some borrowers on the sidelines for now.
1: The mood in Alice Springs remains fragile 1 week after the abduction and murder of a young girl from the old-timers camp. Following violent riots sparked by the discovery of her body on Thursday, the family of Kumanjaya Little Baby is calling for peace in a united grief. 47-year-old Jefferson Lewis has been arrested in relation to her death as authorities maintain a heavy presence to prevent further unrest in the region. A suspected double murder in Sydney southwest has turned into a triple homicide investigation. A 64-year-old man who was found fighting for life at a Rosemeadow home early this morning has died in Liverpool Hospital. He was found at the property alongside the bodies of a woman in her 60s and a man in his 20s. Reporter Jack Hahn says the 32-year-old suspect is now in custody.
4: He's been taken to Campbelltown Police Station, where he is assisting with inquiries. The state's homicide squad has been sent to the scene, Juliet Close, in the suburb of Rosemeadow in the Campbelltown area, to now begin this investigation.
1: Medical experts from around the country are calling for greater regulation of nicotine pouches. The Australian Medical Association is concerned unapproved products are entering the market and are being promoted to younger people, much like vaping products. AMA Vice President Associate Professor Julian Raitt says these items can have significant side effects.
5: We're seeing people getting raised blood pressure, a lot of mouth and gum irritation, also some stomach upsets. So where these products are being used, particularly where they have very high levels of nicotine, way beyond what the average cigarette might contain.
1: Also in news, Prime Minister Anthony Albanese has confirmed he intends to lead Labor to the next federal election in 2 years' time. Today marks 1 year since the party won a record 94 seats in the 2025 election. And the government is working with industry to tackle a fresh mouse plague across South Australia and Western Australia. This is Air News. The Warriors' stellar start to the NRL 2026 season has continued. Here's Andrew Lucas.
6: The Warriors have made it four wins on the trot, beating the Eels 36-14 in Sydney's West. The Kiwi side led 16-6 at half-time before Parramatta cut the deficit to 4 points after the break in front of over 16,000 fans. But the Warriors surged home with three unanswered tries. Ali Ofana, Khan Pereira finished with a double for the victors. Andrew Lucas at CommBank Stadium.
1: The Raiders and Roosters also posted wins. St Kilda has jumped to 8th on the AFL ladder after defeating Carlton by 39 points, 16-12-108 to 9-15-69. Saints coach Ross Lyon says despite a shaky start, it was a good result.
7: Yeah, we had our challenges up to half time, and then, you know, our contest and pressure, we took the game off them with our run and our ball movement, so scoring off turnovers, that was really pleasing.
1: Earlier, Richmond snapped a 12-game losing streak to register their first win of 2026 to feeding West Coast 99-88, Geelong beat North Melbourne 135-86, Brisbane too good for Essendon 143-79. In A-League men playoffs, a 1-0 win for Sydney over Melbourne Victory, and after penalties a 2-1 win for Auckland over Melbourne City. And in the women's, Melbourne City are one step away from the grand final after claiming a 1-0 win in the first leg of their semi-final against arch rivals Melbourne Victory. Australian Independent Radio News.
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9: It's 5.5 minutes past one, and welcome to the second hour of the 60s, 70s and beyond program right here on Star FM. Now, the temperature in Inverell at the moment is 24.2 degrees. We have 40% relative humidity and northeasterly wind of 9 kilometres per hour with gusts of up to 14 kilometres per hour. The barometric pressure is 1,020.5 hectopascals. Now, both the fire danger and the UV index is moderate. We're expecting 26 as our top today and getting up there. Coming up tomorrow, Monday, mostly cloudy, 26 degrees again, 9 degrees overnight tonight, and 50% chance of less than a millimetre of rain tomorrow, so not much. To start this second hour off, we have Martika, I Feel the Earth Move.

And that was Richard Marx there with Should Have Known Better, and that's a bit of good advice. We all should have known better. It's something we've all done. Now, Martika, I feel the earth move. The Inverell Community Violence Prevention Team have organised the Domestic Violence Candlelight Vigil to remember those lost and affected by domestic violence, starting at 5:30 p.m. on Wednesday the 6th of May in Campbell Park. Everyone is welcome to attend. You heard about that right here on Star FM. Coming up now, Brooks and Dunn with Honky Tonk Truth, and then the Yardbirds' Shapes of Things.

0: With the footy season on, Inbrel Sporties is the place to watch your favourite team in action with some of your mates and enjoy all the amenities of this very popular club. 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

And that was Slim Dusty there, back from 1997 with Star Trucker and Norman Greenburn starting us off, Spirit in the Sky. It's now 28 minutes away from 2, and Judd Strunk with Daisy A Day.

0: Is she really going out with him?
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1: Mm-hmm. Gee, it must be great riding with him.
0: Is he picking you up after school today?

And that was Marty Roan there, Mean Pair of Jeans, and the Shangri-Las, Leader of the Pack, and starting us off, Judd Strait.

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0: Bit of a toss-up, the Eagles or George Strait?
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And that was Bob Welsh there, Ebony Eyes, and Ricky Valance starting us off, Tell Laura I Love Her. It's now just on 10 minutes away from 2 o'clock. A couple of community announcements that I wanted to read out first. Now, the Inverell Breast Cancer Support Group are holding their annual Mother's Day luncheon at the Inverell RSM Club on Thursday the 14th of May. Tickets are now available from Babs Lorraine's in Otho Street, Inverell. Cost for a two-course meal is $35 per person and needs to be purchased before Friday the 8th of May. Any donations for the raffle prizes or lucky draw will be greatly appreciated and can be left at Babs Lorraine's. And Aussie Helpers are a national rural support organisation and they will be in Inverell Town Hall Annex on Tuesday the 5th and Wednesday the 6th of May to support our local farmers, whether you need to discuss financial assistance, navigate supply requirements, or simply need a listening ear. They are there to help. They will be set up and providing, they will provide direct support, can also offer information and referrals for mental health services, clothing and food relief. No appointment is necessary, just drop in for a quiet yarn and a cuppa and let them know how you can, let them know how they can back you and your family. For more information, go to www.aussiehelpers.org.au. 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Now, John Farnham, Do You Know It's Magic? And then to take us up to the news, we have Boney M. with Rivers of Babylon.

0: Star FM National News is brought to you by Byron Street Auto Electrics at 202 Byron Street, Inverell. They stock a wide range of batteries to suit cars, caravans and heavy machinery.
1: I'm Mark Dransfield. Charges have now been laid against the man accused of killing a five-year-old girl in Alice Springs. Toby Goff reports.
2: 1 week after she was taken from her home, Northern Territory Police have formally charged Jefferson Lewis with the murder of Kumanjai Little Baby. The 47-year-old remains under heavy guard in Darwin and is expected to face court later this week. Northern Territory Police Commissioner Martin Dole says while the charge is a significant milestone in a complex investigation, the town remains deeply scarred. Police have also released CCTV of Thursday's riot that broke out at the hospital where Lewis was receiving treatment. Several people have been arrested over the event. The community is now being urged to respect the judicial process and allow Kumanjai Little Baby's family the peace they need. Toby Goff reporting.
1: The federal government says it's not ruling out an extension to the fuel excise cut beyond the end of June. The levy was halved for 3 months in April following high fuel prices during the Middle East war. As shipping restrictions persist in the Strait of Hormuz, Assistant Treasurer Daniel Molino has told Sky News a decision will be made closer to the deadline.
3: We're just 1 month into that fuel excise cut. I think we need to really see how the overseas conflict evolves, how prices evolve for oil. But I think, you know, it is doing what it was intended to do.
1: Meantime, the Pentagon has ordered the withdrawal of 5,000 US troops from Germany following a public clash between President Donald Trump and Chancellor Friedrich Merz. The rift deepened after Mr. Merz claimed that the US was being humiliated by Iranian negotiators, prompting Trump to label the Chancellor's leadership as terrible. This German local says the presence of US troops has been essential for their economy.
4: Americans weren't just part of society. Some of them really did live among us quite normally. Not all of them were isolated, but they provided jobs, they rented houses and flats.
1: Back home, and police have dismantled a major drug trafficking syndicate following an 8-month investigation in Queensland's Western Downs. It included 18 raids across Chinchilla and Miles. Around 38 people have been charged with 500 offences. The Victorian Liberals have claimed victory in Nepean on the Mornington Peninsula. Carolee Katsimbanis reports.
5: The crucial by-election was being billed as the first major electoral test for opposition leader Jess Wilson. The result called just a couple of hours after polls had closed. Anthony Marsh, now set to be the next member for Nepean. The by-election originally triggered by the resignation of Sam Groth. It was a tough campaign. There was a serious challenge from One Nation. Labor chose not to run a candidate, which opened the door for a local independent to gain mileage. The state election is in November. The Victorian Liberals need 16 seats for victory.
1: And in air health news, eggs are back on the superfood list after US scientists found they may help in the fight against dementia. While eggs were previously criticised for their cholesterol content, researchers now say eating up to 5 a week could offer significant brain protection. A study of 40,000 people found even those who ate eggs just twice a month were 17% less likely to develop memory-related illnesses. This is AIR News. The Brisbane Lions have been left red-faced after a photo of their whiteboard with unflattering notes about their Essendon opponents was leaked. Bomber Sam Durham was described as a hothead. Coach Chris Fagan says they all had a joke about it after the Lions win.
6: I can promise you, though, that nothing was written up there, that there was anything sinister in mind or degrading in mind at all.
1: NRL and the Rabbitohs are taking on the Knights in Newcastle. Last night, the Roosters scored a 38-24 win over the Broncos to land themselves third on the ladder. And both of Melbourne's A-League men's sides were knocked out in the elimination finals, as Air Sports' Graham Davis reports from the Melbourne victory game.
7: Sydney will face the Premier's Newcastle Jets in next Saturday's semi-final first leg after a 1-0 away win against Melbourne Victory. It was outplayed for much of the game, but in the 80th minute, Wood, who'd only come on 4 minutes earlier, made the most of his first chance. It came his way when Lino's attempted header back to the keeper landed directly into the striker's path. Victory should should have been leading by then, but unlike Wood and Dukas, burned two excellent first-half opportunities. In the 63rd minute, Victory was awarded a penalty when Santos went down in the box, but the decision was overturned after a review. There will be much disappointment across Melbourne, with City having gone out on penalties to Auckland in the earlier game.
1: Graham Davis reporting from Melbourne, Australian Independent Radio News.
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9: It's 6 minutes past two. Welcome to the third hour of 60, 70s and beyond program. Now the temperature at the moment is sitting on 24.9 degrees. Relative humidity is 37%. We have a northeasterly wind of 13 kilometres per hour, gusting up to 18 kilometres per hour, and the barometric pressure 1019.6 hectopascals. We are expecting a top today of 26. Now, the UV index and the fire danger are both moderate today. Coming up tomorrow, Monday, we're expecting 26 and 9 degrees overnight tonight. Tomorrow should be mostly cloudy. That's your news and weather for 2 o'clock. Billy Ray Cyrus going to start us off this time with Someday, Somewhere, Somehow.

And that was Billy Ray Cyrus, Someday, Somewhere, Somehow. Now, Adam Brand up next with Grandpa's Piano. Then we have Survivor, Eye of the Tiger.

0: And that was Brooks and Dunn there, Boot, Scoot and Boogie, Survivor, Eye of the Tiger, and Adam Brand with Grandpa's Piano. Imbrel Sunrise CWA branch are holding their Mother's Day food and craft stall from 9 a.m. until 12 noon on Saturday the 9th of May out the front of the Imbrel Barnyard in Otho Street, Imbrel. 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

That was Sweet there with Peppermint Twist. Trini Lopez, You Are My Sunshine, and starting us off, Dusty Springfield, You Don't Own Me. The Inverell Mountain Bike Club invites you to their official annual general meeting held at McDonald's Conference Room on Wednesday the 6th of May at 6 p.m. They are working towards forming an official committee and need the support of local community to make it happen. This is your chance to be part of shaping the future of their club. All are welcome to have a listen and share your ideas, and you heard about that on Star FM. Now, Rod Stewart up, Sweet Little Rock and Roller, then Glen Campbell with Bonaparte's Retreat.

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And that was Alan Jackson there, Where the Cottonwoods Grow. That's a lovely song, isn't it? One of my favourites of his, Men Without Hats and the Safety Dance, and the Veronicas starting us off, If You Love Somebody. Oh no, Hillbilly Pick and Ramblin' Girl, Catherine Britt, to start with. Now, it's 6 minutes away from 3 o'clock. After 3 o'clock news, Harley's in, Hits with Harley, and he's in there next door getting himself sorted out. I'm sure that'll be a great afternoon. A couple of songs to take us up to the news, and that's it for me. Luke Coombs with a bit of good advice. What you see is what you get, and that's always good. And then Bruno Mars with Marry You.

0: Star FM National News is brought to you by Byron Street Auto Electrics at 202 Byron Street, Inverell. They stock a wide range of batteries to suit cars, caravans and heavy machinery.
1: I'm Mark Transfield. The federal government will use this month's budget to make Medicare urgent care clinics permanent across Australia. Here's federal politics reporter Nelson Scott.
2: Since urgent care clinics first opened in 2023, they've operated on a trial basis, with investment originally set to end in June. Labor has committed close to $2 billion in the budget to make the 137 bulk billing clinics permanent. The government says this will reduce pressure on emergency rooms and assist people dealing with cost of living pressures. While yet to comment on the specific proposal, the opposition's Matt Canavan says any measures included in the document need to improve people's lives.
3: It's focused on increasing the incomes and living standards of all Australians.
2: The budget will be delivered on May 12. In Canberra, Nelson Scott.
1: Jefferson Lewis has been charged with the murder of 5-year-old Kumanjai Little Baby. The 47-year-old remains under heavy guard in Darwin after being moved from Alice Springs for his own safety following violent riots outside the local hospital. Northern Territory Police Commissioner Martin Dole says they cannot reveal any more information.
4: This matter is now before the courts, and as a result, it would be inappropriate for the police to provide further comment or discuss in detail. I would ask that the community respect the judicial process.
1: A quiet street in Sydney's southwest has become the scene of a triple homicide. Donna Sirimana reports.
5: Emergency services were called to a home on Juliet Close in Rosemeadow just after 1:30 this morning, where they discovered the bodies of a woman in her 60s and a man in his 20s. A 64-year-old man was found at the scene with critical injuries but died a short time later in hospital. A 32-year-old man was arrested at the house and remains in custody at Campbelltown Police Station as homicide detectives continue their investigation. Donna Sirimana, Sydney.
1: An international driver from Canada has been charged after being detected drink driving over 3 times the legal limit near Hobart. Police intercepted a car on the Tasman Highway at Cambridge last night after receiving a call from a member of the public that the driver was possibly under the influence. The 43-year-old female driver has also had her license disqualified. New analysis shows a third consecutive interest rate rise would take a serious bite out of home buying budgets. All 4 big banks are expecting the Reserve Bank Board to lift rates again on Tuesday. Canstar's Sally Tyndall says the maximum amount someone on the average wage can borrow could drop by up to $36,000.
6: That's an extreme difference between, potentially getting the winning bid in at an open home or in an auction and missing out yet again on another property.
1: There's growing concern for the spread of fire ants in Queensland as new nests are detected in the Toowoomba region. Residents are being urged to be on the lookout and report any nests they find. For the first time in more than a decade, multiple artists will be inducted into the ARIA Hall of Fame. They are Gurramal, Jenny Morris, Vicar and Linda Bull, Kate Sobrano, The Living End and Spiderbait. The celebration will be held in Sydney next month and marks 40 years of the ARIAs. This is AIR News. First to NRL, and in the first half of their game a short time ago, the Knights led the Rabbitohs 12-0 in Newcastle. Later, the Sharks take on West Tigers before the Panthers and Sea Eagles cap off round 9. AFL, and with reigning premiers Brisbane the next cab off the rank, the Blues are determined to regroup quickly from their 6th loss of the season. Sarah Patterson reports.
7: Despite leading in the first half, a third quarter drop-off saw the Blues end up going down to the Saints 9-15-69 to 16-12-108. That was despite Carlton producing some of its best offensive football of the year in the opening 2 quarters. Harry Dean was sidelined with a groin injury in the 4th quarter and didn't return to the field. Carlton will again have its work cut out this week, heading to Brisbane to take on the reigning premiers at the Gabba on Friday night. Sarah Patterson, S-Sport.
1: Shortly, the Sydney Swans play Melbourne at the SCG and then the Suns play GWS on the Gold Coast. Aussie golfers Minwoo Lee and Adam Scott are tied after round 3 of the PGA Tour event in Miami. They're 12 shots off the pace at 3-under. And Australia's Oscar Piastri could only manage the 7th fastest time in qualifying for the Miami Formula One Grand Prix. Australian Independent Radio News.
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9: It's 3:05 and we are currently sitting on 24 degrees downtown Inverell. The relative humidity is sitting at 35%. The barometric pressure reading 1019.3 hectopascals. A northerly wind of 9 kilometres per hour. Moderate fire danger rating and UV index is moderate as well. We're expecting a minimum of 9 overnight tonight, and we're meant to get to a top of 26 today. That hasn't happened yet. And the sun is due to set at 5:21 this evening. Your outlook for Monday, a mostly cloudy day with a top temperature expected of 26, a minimum of 11, about a 50% chance of 1 mil of rain, and Tuesday, possible showers, about a 60% chance of 1 mil. He is hoping, and possible showers with a top of 25 and a minimum of 7. You're up to date with the weather here at 91.9 Star FM. Welcome to Hits with Harley. I hope you're having a great day so far and you'll enjoy the rest of your afternoon. If you tune in to Star FM, you surely will. A big thanks to Beth for another great 60s, 70s and beyond program. Let's start off this hour with a bit of Status Quo rocking all over the world.

0: You're listening to Hits with Harley on Star FM. Steeler's Wheel, Stuck in the Middle with You. Before that, we had Electric Light Orchestra, Hold on Tight, Coup d'Etat from 1985 with Too Young for Promises. The New South Wales Drought Coordinator, Ray Willis, will be in Ashford and available for a chat from 10:30 a.m. on Monday, the 4th of May. So that's tomorrow. Ray's role is to hear your experiences and feedback about local drought impacts and directly report this feedback back to the New South Wales Government, helping to ensure support meets local needs. If you can't make the event but are interested in reaching out to Ray, his email is drought@lls.newsouthwales.gov.au. And you heard about that right here on 91.9 Star FM. It's 20 and a half past three.
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0: 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Ice House with Ice House. Before that, Hootie and the Blowfish, Let Her Cry, Eurythmics, Missionary Men, and Cold Chisel with Saturday Night. How's your afternoon going? I hope it's going great. Stick around, we've got some more great music coming right up. We are 20 away from 4.
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Colour Me Bad, All for Love. Before that, Elvis Costello, Oliver's Army, Blue with All Rise, and the Scottish band Scary Vaw with The Sea That Sings. Quite a nice song, that one. We are 4 minutes away from 4 o'clock to take up to the news. Bananarama, Cruel Summer.

0: Star FM National News is brought to you by Byron Street Auto Electrics at 202 Byron Street in Verrell. They stock a wide range of batteries to suit cars, caravans and heavy machinery.
1: I'm Mark Dransfield. The Federal Opposition says the government should consider extending the fuel excise cut beyond the June 30 deadline. The levy was halved by 26 cents per litre last month following skyrocketing petrol and diesel prices caused by the Iran war. The government is yet to confirm whether it'll extend the relief despite the Strait of Hormuz remaining mostly shut. But Nationals MP David Littleproud says he expects the measure will need to be prolonged.
2: The bombs are going to continue to drop, and so therefore the straits are going to continue to be blocked, and that means we're going to have supply issues. That's going to put more pressure back on prices, and I think the government is going to have to keep some flexibility around that support.
1: American budget airline Spirit has ceased operations, leaving thousands of passengers with cancelled flights. More from Nine's US correspondent Reid Butler.
3: The rising cost of jet fuel, it's more than doubled as a result of the war in Iran, is among the reasons why Spirit Airlines has collapsed, and it is understandable to be worried other low-cost carriers could go the same way. Spirit is like the Jetstar of America in terms of offering cheaper prices without a premium service. But the airline was struggling before the war with huge debt following two bankruptcies. A last-minute desperate bid for a government bailout failed to materialise, and now 17,000 people are out of a job, and people who bought tickets are wondering what's next. Reid Butler, Los Angeles.
1: The man charged with the murder of Kumanjai Little Baby in Alice Springs is expected to face court next week. 47-year-old Jefferson Lewis has been moved from Alice Springs to Darwin after riots outside a local hospital. Meantime, New South Wales police say a man may have killed his brother and parents in a drug-induced frenzy in their Sydney home before returning to the crime scene. Emergency crews called to Rose Meadow near Campbelltown this morning found the bodies of a 65-year-old woman and 25-year-old man. A 64-year-old man found injured at the scene died in hospital. Police Superintendent Grant Healy says a 32-year-old man arrested at the house is being questioned.
4: It's very early in the investigation, so I can't speculate on what happened. No, it's a family unit, and we're trying to work our way through with what happened during the evening.
1: Meantime, an 8-month police investigation into drug trafficking in Queensland's southwest has ended with dozens of arrests and the seizure of more than $100,000 in cash. Toby Goff has the details.
5: The streets of Chinchilla and Miles have been the focus of a major police crackdown over the weekend. Operation X-Ray Discourse, targeting a sophisticated syndicate allegedly trafficking cocaine, ice and cannabis across the region. Officers have executed 18 search warrants over the weekend so far, resulting in 38 people being charged with a total of 496 offences. Seven of those suspects are facing serious charges of trafficking dangerous drugs. Police say there's a zero-tolerance policy for those bringing harm to rural towns, noting the supply of these drugs has had a profound and far-reaching impact on local families. Officers are crediting the success of the raids to information provided by the public through Crime Stoppers and are urging anyone with further intelligence to come forward.
1: And the cost of some vet bills for emergencies is now more than the price of a car. Latest figures show complex conditions like lymphoma in animals can cost up to $60,000 to treat. This is AIR News. First to NRL, and late in the game, the Knights led the Rabbitohs 34-26 in Newcastle. Shortly, the Sharks play West Tigers in Cronulla. The confirmed departure of Jerome Luai to the PNG Chiefs has left many predicting the Tigers find form to slip. Sharks prop Toby Rudolph has told Nine he begs to differ.
6: I think it'll actually have a galvanising effect, if I'm being honest. I think it's going to be a reason for them to lift up, and I think we had a hard job for us before this happened, but now it's even greater. So
1: AFL, and a short time ago in the first quarter, Melbourne led the Sydney Swans 9-7 at the SCG. Formula One, and after a five-week layoff, the action returns to Miami for the fourth race of the season. Air Sports' Paul Walsh has the details.
7: Current Drivers' Championship leader Kimi Antonelli has once again shown he's a force to be reckoned with after claiming pole position at the Miami Formula One Motor Racing Grand Prix. The 19-year-old held off stiff challenges from Max Verstappen and Charles Leclerc and will now be looking to secure his third title in a row. For the McLarens, Lando Norris registered fourth fastest and will start from the second row, while Oscar Piastri will be disappointed with his time that will see him start from seventh place on the grid. For the lead-back Antonelli, it was a satisfying session.
8: Yeah, it was a good quali. You know, obviously got a little bit too excited in that last lap of Q3, but the first lap was good enough, and I'm really happy with that.
1: Paul Walsh reporting, Australian Independent Radio News.
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10: 4:05, and we are now sitting on 23 degrees in Inverell. The relative humidity is at 45%. The barometric pressure reading 1019.2 hectopascals. The winds have picked up. They're coming from the east-northeast at 17 kilometres per hour. Moderate fire danger rating and UV index is moderate. We're expecting a minimum of 9 overnight tonight. I don't think we're going to quite reach the top of 26 today. And the sun is due to set at 21 minutes past 5. Mostly cloudy day expected for Monday with a top temperature of 26, a minimum of 11, about a 50% chance of 1 mil. And at Tuesday, possible showers, 25 degrees top and 7 minimum, about a 60% chance of 1 mil. Mother Nature better behave herself and bring it on. Don't swing it around. We don't want it to go the other way. We need some rain, that's for sure. I hope you're enjoying your Sunday afternoon. Let's kick off this hour with Daddy Cool, Eagle Rock.

0: 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Chris Stapleton, Tennessee Whiskey. Before that, Donna Summer, She Works Hard for the Money, and Daddy Cool with Eagle Rock. Local Land Services staff will be on site in Yetman next week to help with any questions you may have about managing livestock during drought. From 10 a.m. to 3 p.m. on Wednesday, the 6th of May at the Yetman store, their staff can help you with feed planning, confinement feeding and ration formulation. Using drought and supplementary feed calculators, animal health and welfare. 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

0: Beats with Harley on 91.9 Star FM, Suzanne Vega with Luca. Before that, we had Talking Heads, Psycho Killer, Missy Higgins with The Sound of White, and Coldplay, A Star Full of Skies. I hope you're having a great Sunday afternoon. Coming up very shortly, we have On This Day, brought to you by the Inverell RSM Club. We are 20 and a half away from five.
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5: On this day, May 3rd, it was on this day in 1841, New Zealand is proclaimed a colony independent of New South Wales. In 1915, Canadian poet and physician John McCrae writes is proclaimed a colony independent of New South Wales. In 1915, Canadian poet and physician John McCrae writes the poem.

0: night in support of striking coal miners and lasts for 9 days. In 1942, Nazis required Dutch Jews to wear a Jewish star. In 1945, during World War II, the German ship Cap a Corner, laden with prisoners, is sunk by the Royal Air Force in the East Sea. 5,800 people are killed and is one of the largest maritime losses of life.
1: Despite the Red Cross informing British intelligence about the prisoners on board the vessels the day before, the information was not given to the RAF group leading the strike. The attack left the Cap Arcona badly damaged and in flames, with many Schutzstaffel, SS, members escaping by jumping overboard. Unfortunately, the prisoners locked below deck were unable to do the same and had to contend with RAF aircraft firing at them from above.
0: In 1978, Bobby Simpson plays his last cricket test match for Australia at Kingston in the West Indies. He would go on to successfully coach the national team in the 80s and 90s. In 1991, the 356th and final episode of CBS's second longest running series TV show, Dallas, airs in America. It's only second to Gunsmoke. In 1995, Australia beats the West Indies to regain the Frank Worrell Cricket Trophy.
2: And he's gone! And that's it, and it's been caught by Taylor. How appropriate is that? Warn, everybody gathering to hug Taylor and Warn.
3: You know, you're seeing it, but you know, we believe it. We've actually beaten the West Indies in the series for the first time in, you know, donkey's years.
0: In 2002, Spider-Man, starring Tobey Maguire as Peter Parker, Spider-Man, and Willem Dafoe as the Green Goblin, premieres. In 2007, British girl Madeleine McCann disappears from her bed in a holiday apartment in Portugal.
4: Words cannot describe the anguish and despair that we are feeling as the parents of our beautiful daughter Madeleine. We request that anyone who may have any information related to Madeleine's disappearance, no matter how trivial, contact the Portuguese police and help us get her back safely. Please, if you have Madeleine, let her come home to her mummy, daddy, brother and sister.
0: In 2018, the Academy of Motion Pictures Arts and Science members vote to expel Bill Cosby and Roman Polanski. In 2020, investor Warren Buffett dumps his holdings in four major US airlines, saying the world has changed for aviation, reflecting an increasingly bleak outlook for the industry during the COVID-19 pandemic. In 2023, a mysterious explosive drone attack on the Kremlin in Moscow has no clear motive or link to people behind it, despite Russia claiming it was an attempt to assassinate Vladimir Putin amid Ukrainian and US denials.
5: And so this is a sign, I think, of Ukraine, who haven't openly declared responsibility for this, suggesting that they now have the capability to reach deep, far inside Russia, and that perhaps, too, they are trying to show ordinary Russians that this war is coming home.
0: In 2025, Australian Prime Minister Anthony Albanese wins an historic second term of government, securing an unexpected majority and leaving the coalition in tatters. Not only does opposition leader Peter Dutton lose the election, but he also loses his seat of Dixon, which he had held since 2001.
6: Now, we didn't do well enough during this campaign. That much is obvious tonight, and I accept full responsibility for that.
0: On this day, May 3rd,
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Garth Brooks with The Dance. Before that, Quarter Flash, Harden My Heart, and Pitbull featuring Neo with Time of Our Lives. We are on just on 4 minutes away from 5 o'clock to take up to the news. 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

0: Star FM National News is brought to you by Byron Street Auto Electrics at 202 Byron Street in Verrell. They stock a wide range of batteries to suit cars, caravans and heavy machinery.
1: I'm Mark Dransfield. Charges have now been laid against the man accused of killing a five-year-old girl in Alice Springs. More from Toby Goff.
2: 1 week after she was taken from her home, Northern Territory Police have formally charged Jefferson Lewis with the murder of Kumanjai Little Baby. The 47-year-old remains under heavy guard in Darwin and is expected to face court later this week. Northern Territory Police Commissioner Martin Dole says while the charge is a significant milestone in a complex investigation, the town remains deeply scarred. Police have also released CCTV of Thursday's riot that broke out at the hospital where Lewis was receiving treatment. Several people have been arrested over the event. The community is now being urged to respect the judicial process and allow Kumanjai Little Baby's family the peace they need. Toby Goff reporting.
1: A quiet street in Sydney's southwest has become the scene of a triple homicide. Donna Sirimata reports.
3: Emergency services were called to a home on Juliet Close in Rosemeadow just after 1:30 this morning, where they discovered the bodies of a woman in her 60s and a man in his 20s. A 64-year-old man was found at the scene with critical injuries but died a short time later in hospital. A 32-year-old man was arrested at the house and remains in custody at Campbelltown Police Station as homicide detectives continue their investigation. Donna Sirimana, Sydney.
1: Two teenagers have been charged with assaulting a man on a bus in the New South Wales Hunter region. Police say a group assaulted the 49-year-old, knocking him unconscious. Nine teenagers were later arrested at a fast food outlet in Belmont. Two boys, aged 13 and 15, have been charged. The federal government says it's not ruling out an extension to the fuel excise cut beyond the end of June. Labor halved the levy for 3 months in April following high fuel prices during the Middle East war. As shipping restrictions persist in the Strait of Hormuz, Assistant Treasurer Daniel Molino has told Sky News a decision will be made closer to the deadline.
4: We're just 1 month into that fuel excise cut. I think we need to really see how the overseas conflict evolves, how prices evolve for oil. But I think, you know, it is doing what it was intended to do.
1: New analysis shows a third consecutive interest rate rise would take a serious bite out of home buying budgets. All four big banks are expecting the Reserve Bank Board to lift rates again on Tuesday. Canstar's Sally Tindall says the maximum amount someone on the average wage can borrow could drop by up to $36,000.
5: That's an extreme difference between, you know, potentially getting the winning bid in at an open home or in an auction and missing out yet again on another property.
1: And in air health news, eggs are back on the superfood list after US scientists found they may help in the fight against dementia. While eggs were previously criticised for their cholesterol content, researchers now say eating up to five a week could offer significant brain protection. A study of 40,000 people found that even those who ate eggs just twice a month were 17% less likely to develop memory-related illnesses. This is Air News. AFL, and a short time ago in the second quarter, the Sydney Swans led Melbourne 68-46 at the SCG. Round 8 wraps up with the Suns playing GWS on the Gold Coast. Meantime, the Brisbane Lions have been left red-faced after a photo of their whiteboard with unflattering notes about their Essendon opponents was leaked. Bomber Sam Durham was described as a hothead, Zach Merritt and Kyle Langford were labelled selfish, and Jackson Pryor had no right foot and a temper. Coach Chris Fagan says it was disappointing the notes got leaked.
6: I can promise you, though, that nothing was written up there, that there was anything sinister in mind or degrading in mind at all. And I spoke to Jackson out on the field after the game, as did a lot of our players, and had a bit of a laugh and a joke together.
1: The Lions smashed the Bombers by more than 60 points. NRL and the Knights have beaten the Rabbitohs 42-38 in Newcastle, and a short time ago, West Tigers led the Sharks 10-6 in the first half in Cronulla. Aussie golfers Minwoo Lee and Adam Scott are tied after round 3 of the PGA Tour event in Miami. They're 12 shots off the pace at 3 under. And Australia's Oscar Piastri could only manage the seventh fastest time in qualifying for the Miami Formula One Grand Prix, which will start a couple of hours earlier tomorrow morning due to expected weather conditions. Australian Independent Radio News.
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8: It's 5 past 5 and we are sitting on 22 degrees downtown Inverell. The relative humidity is 49%. Barometric pressure reading hasn't changed much, 1019.5 hectopascals. The winds have picked up a bit more, easterly from 22 kilometres per hour. Moderate fire danger rating and the UV index is moderate. We're expecting a minimum of 9 overnight tonight. The sun is due to set very shortly at 21 minutes past 5 and to rise again in the morning at 26 minutes past 6. Your outlook for Monday, mostly cloudy day with a top temperature of 26 and a minimum of 11, about a 50% chance of 1 mil, and Tuesday, possible showers, top of 25, minimum of 7 and a 60% chance of 1 mil of rain. You're up to date with the weather here at 91.9 Star FM. We're into the last hour of Hits with Harley. I hope you're enjoying your afternoon and enjoying the music. Let's kick it off with a bit of Phil Collins, Billy, Don't Lose My Number.

0: You're listening to Hits with Harley on Star FM. Greg Kin Band with the breakup song. Before that, John Lennon, Watching the Wheels, and Sheena Easton with Modern Girl. The Dallungra team penning fundraiser trivia night will be held at the Dallungra Hotel on Saturday the 9th of May, starting at 7 p.m. Put your knowledge to the test, form a team, and have a great night of fun. There will be Mother's Day raffle with lots of amazing prizes donated by local businesses, food and drinks available at the bar, with Star FM's very own Jerry Tavira as MC. And you heard about that right here on 91.9 Star FM. It's 21 past five.
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0: Listening to Hits with Harley on 91.9 Star FM. Leslie Gore, It's My Party. Before that, we had Brian Cadd with Let's Go, Aretha Franklin, Freeway of Love, and Stevie Wonder with Master Blaster. We're sitting on 20 and a half minutes away from six. Don't go away.
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That's Emma Rossi, Shine. Before that, Robert Palmer, She Makes My Day, and Kenny Rogers with Something's Burning. Once again, thanks for joining me with Hits with Harley this afternoon. I hope you have a great time as I did. And we are sitting on 6 minutes away from 6 o'clock. And after the news, you've got Shelley in to keep you entertained right through till 9 o'clock tonight with the Sunday Night Concert Hall. Until then, I'll take you up to the news with Elton John, Philadelphia Freedom.

0: RFM National News is brought to you by Byron Street Auto Electrics at 202 Byron Street in Verrell. They stock a wide range of batteries to suit cars, caravans and heavy machinery.
1: I'm Mark Dransfield. The federal government will use this month's budget to make Medicare urgent care clinics permanent across Australia. Here's federal politics reporter Nelson Scott.
2: Since urgent care clinics first opened in 2023, they've operated on a trial basis, with investment originally set to end in June. Labor has committed close to $2 billion in the budget to make the 137 bulk billing clinics permanent. The government says this will reduce pressure on emergency rooms and assist people dealing with cost of living pressures. While yet to comment on the specific proposal, the opposition's Matt Canavan says any measures included in the document need to improve people's lives.
3: It's focused on increasing the incomes and living standards of all Australians.
2: The budget will be delivered on May 12. In Canberra, Nelson Scott.
1: Meantime, the Prime Minister is facing mounting pressure to extend the 26-cent fuel excise cut beyond the 30th of June. Oil bosses are warning global fuel buffers are almost depleted while the Strait of Hormuz remains largely closed. The federal government says the economic damage from the conflict will have a long tail, but it's yet to be confirmed whether or not taxpayers will receive further relief at the pump. Jefferson Lewis has been charged with the murder of 5-year-old Kumanji Little Baby. The 47-year-old man remains under heavy guard in Darwin after being moved from Alice Springs for his own safety following violent riots outside the local hospital. Northern Territory Police Commissioner Martin Dole says they can't reveal any more information at this time.
4: This matter is now before the courts, and as a result, it would be inappropriate for the police to provide further comment or discuss in detail. I would ask that the community respect the judicial process.
1: Jewish Australians are preparing to give evidence on the first day of the Royal Commission on Anti-Semitism tomorrow in the wake of the Bondi Beach terrorist attack. More from Sarah Warmby.
5: The 5-week hearing will investigate concerns the country became complacent about safety of the Jewish community, despite repeated warnings in the lead-up to the deadliest terrorist attack on Australian soil. The Executive Council of Australian Jewry says it'll be the most significant investigation into anti-Semitism in the country's history, and that Bondi was an example of what happens when words of hatred go unchallenged. Sarah Warmby, Air News.
1: A military aircraft has made an emergency landing at Queensland's Longreach Airport after a smoke incident in the air. The ABC reports a C-27J Spartan aircraft took off from Darwin and was apparently heading for Brisbane when personnel saw signs of smoke on board. A new study has found placentas can identify if a child is at risk of developing allergies. Phase 1 of the MARTA research study has already been completed. It proved the genetic profile of a newborn's placenta determined if it will be susceptible to food allergies. Study lead Professor Vicky Clifton says they now want to develop a predicted test.
6: It could be a consumer-driven test where parents who are concerned about whether their child is going to develop an allergy can actually use this test, and the test would be really to identify whether their child is at high or low risk.
1: This is Air News. First to NRL, and the Knights have beaten the Rabbitohs 42-38 in Newcastle this afternoon. AFL and Carlton is hurting after another second-half fade, going down to St Kilda by 39 points last night. It was the fifth time the Blues entered the second half in command, then dropped away before the siren. Carlton coach Michael Voss less than impressed with his team's performance.
7: It's been just a familiar pattern. You know, we lose centre square bounce, and then the ability to be able to just continue to defend when we're up against it isn't at the level that it needs to be at. So it puts you under an enormous amount of pressure. We're getting these huge run against us. So defensively, we're not strong enough for long enough.
1: Formula One, and after a 5-week layoff, the action returns to Miami for the fourth race of the season. Air Sports' Paul Walsh has details.
8: Current Drivers' Championship leader Kimi Antonelli has once again shown he's a force to be reckoned with after claiming pole position at the Miami Formula One Motor Racing Grand Prix. The 19-year-old held off stiff challenges from Max Verstappen and Charles Leclerc and will now be looking to secure his third title in a row. For the McLarens, Lando Norris registered fourth fastest and will start from the second row, while Oscar Piastri will be disappointed with his time that will see him start from seventh place on the grid. For the laid-back Antonelli, it was a satisfying session.
9: Yeah, it was a good quali. You know, obviously got a little bit too excited in that last lap of Q3, but the first lap was good enough, and I'm really happy with that.
1: Paul Walsh with that report. Australian Independent Radio News.
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11: Good evening. It is 5 minutes past six here on Star FM. I'm Shelley. I'll be with you until nine. It is currently 21 degrees here in the Sapphire City. The humidity is sitting at 50%. We have wind coming from the east-northeast at about 11 kilometres an hour and gusting up to 14 kilometres an hour. Unfortunately, there's no rain in the rain gauge. And the pressure is sitting at 1,020 hectopascals. We're expecting an overnight low of 9 and a top of 26 tomorrow. And tomorrow, the Northern Tablelands will be partly cloudy with the chance of fog on the east of the ranges in the early morning, slight chance of a shower on the east of the ranges, near zero chance elsewhere. Light winds becoming northwest to northeast, 15 to 20 kilometres an hour in the morning, and then becoming light in the evening. So you are now up to date with the weather here on Star FM. I want to welcome you to Sunday Night Concert Hall. It's good to have your company. I want to thank Harley for another fantastic Sunday afternoon of great music, keeping us bopping along. Tonight on the concert hall, our featured composer is Mozart, who had an uncanny gift for shaping music that feels both intimate and universal. There's a serenity in his writing that suits a Sunday evening perfectly, I think. So as the light fades, I think it's faded, and we settle into the night, let's spend a few hours in the company of one of music's most radiant voices. We're going to open with one of Mozart's most luminous pieces, his Piano Concerto No. 21 in C major, K467. This is a 2020 recording from the Academy of St. Martin in the Fields, part of their 60th anniversary celebrations. It's music full of poise and sunshine and a perfect way to begin our evening together. This one is for Jill, another listener request. Thank you for picking our first piece for tonight. I hope you enjoy.

0: And that was Mozart's Piano Concerto No. 21 in C major, K-4-6-7. And that was for Jill. I hope you enjoyed it. Now, Mozart didn't actually number his works consistently, and many pieces were unpublished or scattered in manuscripts. The Kerschel catalogue brought order, and the K in front of K-4-6-7 stands for Kerschel after Ludwig von Kerschel, the Austrian musicologist who in 1862 created the first complete chronological catalogue of Mozart's compositions. This is why, so literally K-4-6-7 means the 467th work in Kerschel's chronological catalogue of Mozart's compositions. And this is why Mozart's music is almost always identified by its K number. It's the most precise way to refer to a specific piece. It is 24 minutes to 7 here on Star FM.
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0: And it's 20 minutes to 7 here on Star FM. You're listening to Sunday Night Concert Hall. And I'm Shelley. I'll be with you till 9. It's good to have your company. And we're focusing on Mozart this evening. If you've got a favourite piece of classical music, I'd really love to hear about it. Just leave a note in the comment section under my post on Star FM's Facebook page. And your suggestions could lead to some wonderful discoveries for me, I think. And I want to include them in the program. So have a think and just let me know. That'd be great. Now, we know that Mozart was a bit of an idol to Tchaikovsky. And so we're going to listen to now Tchaikovsky's Orchestral Suite, number 4 in G major, opus 61, often called the Mozania Suite. It was composed in 1887 and showcases his admiration for the composer. This is a 1997 Philips recording, and it's the last of Tchaikovsky's 4 orchestral suites, a special project because it's based on the works of Mozart as a tribute.

0: And that was Tchaikovsky's tribute to Mozart, his Mozania suite, or suite number 4 in G major, opus 61. I hope you enjoyed that. It is now 7 minutes after 7 here on Star FM.
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0: We're going to return to Mozart now. We're going to hear his oboe quartet in F major, K370, composed in 1781 during his Munich period. It's a compact but dazzling work written to showcase the agility and expressive range of the oboe. Tonight's performance is by the Academy of Ancient Music under Christopher Hogwood, bringing period instrument brightness to this elegant score.

0: And that was Mozart's Oboe Quartet K370. Now, there's going to be a celebration of music for choirs and pipe organ, which will take place at 2 p.m. on Sunday the 17th of May at the Inverell Community Uniting Church, 21 Rivers Street, Inverell. It's going to feature local choirs, vocalists and musicians, followed by an afternoon tea. Admission is $10 for adults and children are free. And you heard about it here on 91.9 Star FM. 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
0: Now, there's a lovely connection between Haydn and Mozart. Haydn was nearly a generation older, yet the two became close friends and musical equals. Mozart learned a great deal from Haydn's mastery of form, and Haydn, in turn, was astonished by Mozart's brilliance. Their music seems to speak the same language, elegant, playful and full of humanity. So to Haydn now, with the opening movement of his Symphony No. 48 in C major, the Maria Theresa. It's bold, confident music written with a sense of grandeur that I think suits the program beautifully. We're listening to the Academy of Ancient Music under Christopher Hogford that gives it a really crisp, elegant glow.

And that was the first movement from Haydn's Symphony number 48 in C major, otherwise known as the Maria Theresa Symphony. And that was the Academy of Ancient Music under Christopher Hogwood. It is 21 minutes to 8 here on Star FM, and you're listening to Sunday Night Concert Hall. Now, there's a lovely connection that runs from Mozart to Chopin. Mozart gave the piano a voice of elegance and purity, and Chopin carried that voice into the Romantic era. The long singing lines, the graceful phrasing, and the sense of emotional honesty. Chopin absorbed all of that from Mozart and transformed it into something deeply personal. So we're going to turn now to Chopin's Fantasy in F minor, opus 49. It was composed in 1841 and is regarded as one of his most ambitious single movement works. It combines grandeur, turbulence, and movements of profound lyricism. Tonight's performance is by Vladimir Horowitz, whose command of Chopin's voice makes this fantasy especially compelling.

0: And that was Vladimir Horowitz at the piano with Chopin's Fantasy, Opus 49 in F minor.
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0: It's 8 minutes to eight here on Star FM. We're going to return to Mozart and to his Symphony No. 29 in A Major, K201. Composed in Salzburg in 1774, it's one of his finest early symphonies, combining classical poise with remarkable maturity for an 18-year-old composer. Tonight's performance is by the Vienna Philharmonic Orchestra, conducted by James Levine.

0: And that was the Vienna Philharmonic Orchestra with Mozart's Symphony number 29 in A major K201.
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0: It's 24 minutes, 24 minutes after 8 here on Star FM. I hope you're enjoying the program. It's great to have your company. Now, Schubert revered Mozart, and the connection between them is pretty strong. Mozart shaped the classical style that Schubert grew up with, the clean lines, the balanced forms, the luminous orchestration. Schubert took that foundation and carried it forward, adding richer harmonies and a more personal song-like expressiveness. In many ways, Schubert is the bridge between Mozart's classical world and the Romantic era which was to come. Our next work is Schubert's Rosamunde, D797. Incidental music composed in 1823 for a play that faded into obscurity. And while the score itself became one of Schubert's most beloved creations, its melodies are tender and luminous and unmistakably his. Tonight's performance is by the Cleveland Orchestra, conducted by George Snell.

instantly recognisable. I hope you agree it's a good way to end the program. The performances we're going to listen to are by the Academy of Ancient Music under Christopher Hogwood. It is 8:45, so this will take us up to the 9 o'clock news. I look forward to being with you again next Sunday for another concert hall program, and I wish you a good night.

0: RFM National News is brought to you by Byron Street Auto Electrics at 202 Byron Street in Verrell. They stock a wide range of batteries to suit cars, caravans and heavy machinery.
1: I'm Mark Dransfield. The federal government will use this month's budget to make Medicare urgent care clinics permanent across Australia. Here's federal politics reporter Nelson Scott.
2: Since urgent care clinics first opened in 2023, they've operated on a trial basis, with investment originally set to end in June. Labor has committed close to $2 billion in the budget to make the 137 bulk billing clinics permanent. The government says this will reduce pressure on emergency rooms and assist people dealing with cost of living pressures. While yet to comment on the specific proposal, the opposition's Matt Canavan says any measures included in the document need to improve people's lives.
3: It's focused on increasing the incomes and living standards of all Australians.
2: The budget will be delivered on May 12. In Canberra, Nelson Scott.
1: Meantime, the Prime Minister is facing mounting pressure to extend the 26-cent fuel excise cut beyond the 30th of June. Oil bosses are warning global fuel buffers are almost depleted while the Strait of Hormuz remains largely closed. The federal government says the economic damage from the conflict will have a long tail, but it's yet to be confirmed whether or not taxpayers will receive further relief at the pump. Jefferson Lewis has been charged with the murder of 5-year-old Kumanji Little Baby. The 47-year-old man remains under heavy guard in Darwin after being moved from Alice Springs for his own safety following violent riots outside the local hospital. Northern Territory Police Commissioner Martin Dole says they can't reveal any more information at this time.
4: This matter is now before the courts, and as a result, it would be inappropriate for the police to provide further comment or discuss in detail. I would ask that the community respect the judicial process.
1: Jewish Australians are preparing to give evidence on the first day of the Royal Commission on Anti-Semitism tomorrow in the wake of the Bondi Beach terrorist attack. More from Sarah Warmby.
5: The 5-week hearing will investigate concerns the country became complacent about safety of the Jewish community, despite repeated warnings in the lead-up to the deadliest terrorist attack on Australian soil. The Executive Council of Australian Jewry says it'll be the most significant investigation into anti-Semitism in the country's history, and that Bondi was an example of what happens when words of hatred go unchallenged. Sarah Warmby, Air News.
1: A military aircraft has made an emergency landing at Queensland's Longreach Airport after a smoke incident in the air. The ABC reports a C-27J Spartan aircraft took off from Darwin and was apparently heading for Brisbane when personnel saw signs of smoke on board. A new study has found placentas can identify if a child is at risk of developing allergies. Phase 1 of the MARTA research study has already been completed. It proved the genetic profile of a newborn's placenta determined if it will be susceptible to food allergies. Study lead Professor Vicky Clifton says they now want to develop a predicted test.
6: It could be a consumer-driven test where parents who are concerned about whether their child is going to develop an allergy can actually use this test, and the test would be really to identify whether their child is at high or low risk.
1: This is Air News. First to NRL, and the Knights have beaten the Rabbitohs 42-38 in Newcastle this afternoon. AFL and Carlton is hurting after another second-half fade, going down to St Kilda by 39 points last night. It was the fifth time the Blues entered the second half in command, then dropped away before the siren. Carlton coach Michael Voss less than impressed with his team's performance.
7: It's been just a familiar pattern. You know, we lose sense, we bounce, and then the ability to be able to just continue to defend when we're up against it isn't at the level that it needs to be at. So it puts you under an enormous amount of pressure. We're getting these huge run against us. So defensively, we're not strong enough for long enough.
1: Formula One, and after a 5-week layoff, the action returns to Miami for the fourth race of the season. Air Sports' Paul Walsh has details.
8: Current Drivers' Championship leader Kimi Antonelli has once again shown he's a force to be reckoned with after claiming pole position at the Miami Formula One Motor Racing Grand Prix. The 19-year-old held off stiff challenges from Max Verstappen and Charles Leclerc and will now be looking to secure his third title in a row. For the McLarens, Lando Norris registered fourth fastest and will start from the second row, while Oscar Piastri will be disappointed with his time that will see him start from seventh place on the grid. For the lead-back Antonelli, it was a satisfying session.
9: Yeah, it was a good quali. You know, obviously got a little bit too excited in that last lap of Q3, but the first lap was good enough, and I'm really happy with that.
1: Paul Walsh with that report. Australian Independent Radio News.
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0: Darling Faulty's the name. 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Oh, bollocks, now what?
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0: Darling Fulty's the name. 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Oh, bollocks, now what?
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1: Oh, Sissy, McLaughlin's.
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2: Hey, you know, everybody's talking about the good old days, right? 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

0: Holt is the name. 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Oh, bollocks! 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
1: Mr. Forty, Mr. Forty, I crash car.
0: Well, call McLaughlin Smash Repairs, 17 Mansfield Street in Morrell.
1: K?
0: McLaughlin's.
1: K?
0: Smash Repairs. 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
1: Oh, Sissy, McLaughlin's.
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1: Oh, Sissy, McLaughlin's.
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0: Fulty's the name. 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

0: RFM National News is brought to you by Byron Street Auto Electrics at 202 Byron Street in Verrell. They stock a wide range of batteries to suit cars, caravans and heavy machinery.
1: Good morning, I'm Lee Harrison. Jewish Australians are preparing to give evidence on the first day of the Royal Commission into anti-Semitism in the wake of the Bondi terrorist attack. The five-week hearing will investigate concerns Australia became complacent about safety of the Jewish community despite repeated warnings. The Executive Council of Australian Jewry says it'll be the most significant investigation into anti-Semitism in the country's history. The Albanese government will use this month's budget to make Medicare urgent care clinics permanent across Australia. Nelson Scott reports.
2: Since urgent care clinics first opened in 2023, they've operated on a trial basis, with investment originally set to end in June. But Assistant Treasurer Daniel Molino says they've become a critical part of our healthcare system.
3: They've been used, I think, over 3 million times.
2: Labor has committed close to $2 billion in the budget to make the 137 bulk billing clinics permanent. The government says this will reduce pressure on emergency rooms and assist people dealing with cost of living pressures. While yet to comment on the specific proposal, the opposition's Matt Canavan says any measures included in the document need to improve people's lives.
4: It's focused on increasing the incomes and living standards of all Australians.
2: The budget will be delivered on May 12.
1: The opposition is urging the federal government to extend cuts to the fuel excise beyond the 30th of June. Labor halved the levy by 26 cents a litre in April due to the Middle East war causing high fuel prices. With the Strait of Hormuz still mostly closed, Nationals MP David Littleproud says the relief will likely need to be extended.
5: The bonds are going to continue to drop, and so therefore the straits are going to continue to be blocked, and that means we're going to have supply issues. That's going to put more pressure back on prices, and I think the government is going to have to keep some flexibility around that support. Mm-hmm.
1: It's been revealed that organised crime's behind the spate of hospitality fire bombings in Melbourne. At least 14 pubs, bars and restaurants have been attacked in the last 2 months. The criminals soliciting venues to sell their illegal alcohol, firebombing those who refuse. Medical experts warn the illegal spirits can pose serious health risks. Upper House MLC David Limbrick says Victoria's liquor inspectors can't test for methanol, common ingredient in the illegal alcohol products.
6: But the licensing inspectors, they're just checking for compliance with licensing laws. They don't check the actual products. The government doesn't have a testing facility to test for high levels of methanol, and we've been having to send it to other states.
1: In other news, WA police are investigating a crash after a female motorcyclist died on a major Perth highway. Police believe her bike collided with a ute at the intersection of the Tonkin and Albany highways. The 61-year-old was rushed to hospital but couldn't be saved. An American budget airline, Spirit, has ceased operations, leaving thousands of passengers with cancelled flights. This is Air News. The Sydney Swans are on top of the AFL ladder after a 17-point win over Melbourne. The Swans held back a final quarter surge by the Demons. Star Isaac Heaney, who returned from injury, showing his skill in controlling the midfield. He's told Fox Footy the SCG fans provided the motivation.
7: It's a fortress and we want to keep it that way, and these guys are a massive reason why we get up and about, and even when we're under the pump, they get us over the line.
1: Meanwhile, the Suns have downed the Giants by 20 points in slippery conditions. It's the first time Gold Coast has beaten GWS since 2021. The Sharks have belted the Tigers in round 9 of the NRL. Andrew Lucas reports.
8: Cronulla has recorded an emphatic 52-10 victory over the Tigers in Sydney's Sutherland Shire. The visitors suffered a huge blow early, losing Adam Dewey to a dislocated shoulder after scoring a try. Cronulla led 18-10 at half-time before scoring 6 unanswered tries in the second half in front of over 14,000 fans. Kale Hero and Teague Wilson finished with hat-tricks.
1: A win for the Newcastle Knights over South Sydney 42-38 and the Penrith Panthers over Manly Sea Eagles 18-16. Australian Independent Radio News.
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10: And a very good morning. Welcome along. It is your All-Star Breakfast. Monday morning, new week on the All-Star Breakfast, fourth day. It's actually Star Wars Day. May the 4th be with you. May 4th, the 2026, Monday. Let's have a look at the weather for you this morning. And yes, for Inverell, overnight low of 12.5, 27 yesterday's high. Forecast today for the region, partly cloudy. Slight chance of a shower on and east of the ranges, near zero chance elsewhere. Mostly sunny for Inverell. Northwest, nor-easterly winds at 15 to 20 kilometres an hour, becoming light this afternoon. 10% chance of rain under a mill of rain forecast. The fire danger rating and the UV index both at moderate. Now looking ahead to the working week, we've got possible showers forecast tomorrow and Wednesday, then fine and sunny conditions through till Sunday. Maximum temperatures, well, there, it starts off with mid-20s and then dips down to as low as 16 on Friday, but low 20s after that. Minimums ranging to between 0 and 11 degrees. Oh, what joy coming up. Ah, well, got to get used to it. Winter's not too far away. Now, looking at the expected tops today. Now, Inverell heading for a top of 27, 23 Glenninnis, 30 for Warrielda. Bingra, looking at the expected tops today. Now, Inverell heading for a top of 27, 23 Glenninnis, 30 for Warrielda. Bingra, 28.

chart toppers, the top five hits from this day in 1974. We also have the local news on the half hour, 6:30, 7:30 and 8:30. In the headlines this morning, member for the Northern Tablelands, Brendan Moylan, has joined member for Upper Hunter, Dave Lazelle, to renew their criticism of the New England Res transmission line corridor. A 43-year-old man will front in royal court after being arrested on Friday afternoon for alleged drug offences. Yarrella Shire Ward A voters who went to the polls on the 18th of April to elect a new council representative from eight candidates will get the results tomorrow. And Glenn Innes welcomed the opening of the first local computed tomography scanning facility, marking a significant step forward in healthcare access, livability and economic development for Glen Innes and the surrounding areas. We'll give you those details and more coming up at, I would suggest, 6:30 here at Star FM. Let's get the ball rolling with a little tune from Aretha Franklin, George Michael. I knew you were waiting for me as we kick off your All-Star Breakfast for a new week here at Star FM.

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0: 91.9 Star FM, the Exciters, and just tell him all the way from 1963, JoJo Zeph and the Falcons hit and run. And you kicked it off this morning with Aretha Franklin, George Michael. I knew you were waiting for me at 20 past 6. Welcome along. All-Star Breakfast is Jerry in the driver's seat. We're right through till 9 o'clock. Hope you can stick around. Plenty of things to get through this morning. Now, the New South Wales Drought Coordinator, Ray Willis, will be in Ashford today for a chat from around 10:30. Ray's role is to hear your experiences and feedback about local drought impacts and directly report this back to the New South Wales government, helping to ensure support meets local needs. If you can't make the event and you're interested in reaching out, you can email drought@lls.nsw.gov.au. Okay, but I don't know exactly where he's going to be there at Ashford, but he'll be there for a chat today from 10:30. You heard it here at Star FM.
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0: Local news not too far away here at Star FM, but this is what we're all saying at the moment from Sarah Stora. Come on, rain! Come on, we need you! Just to green up the pastures, fill up the dams, and just generally green up the area. 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

0: There she goes, Sabrina Carpenter. Man-child here at Star FM. Also, then we checked in with Sarah Storo. We're trying to play some rain songs that will encourage a bit of rain. And come on, rain. Here at your all-star breakfast, coming up in the next half hour, we'll check in with today's horoscopes thanks to Annabelle's Real Estate here on your Monday morning edition of the all-star breakfast. Star Wars Day, May the 4th, be with you, 6:30.
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0: With the latest from the Star FM newsroom, I'm Jerry Tavera. Member for the Northern Tablelands, Brendan Moylan, has joined member for Upper Hunter, Dave Lizelle, to renew their criticism of the New England Res transmission line corridor, warning the so-called refined route shows a blatant disregard for community feedback and continues to ignore the serious concerns raised by local landholders and residents. During a recent visit of the Upper Hunter electorate, Minister Penny Sharp acknowledged the proposed route would impact professional aviation firefighters, agriculture and thoroughbred industries and have environmental impacts on the Timor Caves and New England koala colonies. Mr. Moylan says the farmers and community members across the New England and Upper Hunter have been bent over backwards to engage in good faith but have been ignored and treated with absolute disregard by the Minns Labor government. Of the 481 submissions about the New England Res during the consultation period, 467 responses expressed strong concern about one or more key issues related to the project. A 43-year-old man will front Inverell Court after being arrested on Friday afternoon for alleged drug offences. About 2:30pm, Inverell Police executed a search warrant at a residence in the Ross Hill area where they allegedly found and seized a quantity of prohibited drugs and cash. The occupant of the residence will be issued a court attendance notice for the offences of supply prohibited drug and dealing with property suspected proceeds of crime. Yarralla Shire Ward A voters who went to the polls on the 18th of April to elect a new council representative from eight candidates will get the results tomorrow. Yarralla Shire Mayor Robert Bell thanked all eight candidates who nominated for the by-election and the residents who took time to vote. As of Friday, independents Bruce McMullen and Stephen Wright had each received over 20% of formal votes counted. The by-election was called following the sad passing in February of Lone Petrov. Glenn's welcomed the opening of the first local computed tomography scanning facility, marking a significant step forward in healthcare access, livability and economic development for Glenness and the surrounding area. The facility, delivered by New England CT Proprietary Limited, a locally owned family business dedicated to improving regional healthcare, commenced operations last month following Glenness 7 Council's strategic decision to approve the sale of the premises in Church Street in March last year. The renovated front portion of 148 Church Street has since been transformed into a modern, accessible, purpose-built healthcare facility, while 146 Church Street, which contains an existing dwelling, is earmarked for future renovation to provide accommodation for resident doctors and visiting specialists supporting the service. Director of New England CT Proprietary Limited, Simon Betts, says this has always been about improving access to healthcare for the community, adding providing this service locally means faster diagnosis, reduced stress for patients and better health outcomes. Northern Tablelands Local Land Services are holding free drought advice drop-in sessions for livestock producers in Ashford and Yetman this week. Staff will be on hand to assist producers with feed planning, confinement feeding and ration formulation, using drought and supplementary feed calculators, animal health and welfare and information on available support services. The Edmund session will be held this Wednesday at the Edmund store, while the Ashford session will be held on Thursday at the T&J store, with both sessions between 10 and 3pm. Meantime, New South Wales Drought Coordinator Ray Willis will also be available for a chat at Ashford today from 10:30. Mr. Willis's role is to hear producers' experience and feedback about local drought impacts and directly report this feedback back to the New South Wales Government, helping to ensure support meets local needs. Turn to sport, and Inverell Hawks have prevailed over the Tinker Tigers in a tough encounter at Bob Ward Oval on Saturday in round four results in the Group 19 Rugby League competition. The Tigers had the chance to level scores late in the game, but the try conversion missed, which saw the Hawks hang on to a 22-20 win. Hawks coach Jamie McCormack says poor discipline with the ball allowed the Tigers back into the game after being in control with 20 minutes to go, adding they're lucky to escape with the 2 points. In the other weekend games, the Yarralla Tigers travelled to Glen Innes and delivered a strong performance, coming away with an impressive 30-10 victory to remain undefeated, while Guyra secured a 34-28 win over the Baraba Bulldogs. Inverell FC have managed to escape with a 2-2 draw in their top-of-the-table clash against Moore Creek at the Sports Complex on Saturday in the Northern Premier League. Paul Leo's 90th-minute goal saving Inverell FC in a game that had 6 yellow cards. Reserve grade also played out a 0-0 draw. Third grade scored a 5-0 win over Taz, while the women's first grade team had a day out, scoring a 15-2 win over Taz. The Inverell Highlanders have missed an opportunity to score a win on home turf after they went down 39-34 to the Narrabri Blue Boars on Saturday in round four action in the Central North Rugby competition. First grade coach Gemma Nola says it's disappointing to have the game decided by the whistle, but believes her team should take pride out of their performance. Nola says the backline created problems for the Blue Boars while their forwards gave more than previous weeks, adding they'll take many positives out of the game. In other results, the Moree Bulls thumped the Gunnedah Red Devils 45-10, while the Quirindi Lions showed they haven't got a premiership hangover after belting Pirates 64-19. The Inverell Highlanders went down 19-15 in reserve grade and 74-0 in the women's game. The Inverell Saints had a miserable day at the office in Tamworth, registering 2 losses against the Tamworth Kangaroos at number 1 Oval in round 3 of the AFL Northwest competition. Saints men's coach Hayden Chappell says his side performed admirably, but ultimately it was the more experienced Ruse outfit that scored a 15 goals, 15 behinds, 105, to 12 goals, 11 behinds, 83 victory. 5 goals from Brady Mather was not enough for the Saints in the 22-point loss. Meantime, the inexperienced Saints women were totally outclassed in their match, going down to the Kangaroos 12 goals 12-84 to 4 goals 3-27. The game was all but decided at half-time, with the Roos leading at the main break by 50 points. In the other games played in Gunnedah, the home side went down to the Tamworth Swans 11 goals 10-76 to 8-8 56, while the Poochettes scored a 55-point win over the Swans, winning 10 goals 10-70 to 2-3 15. That's the latest from the Star FM newsroom. I'm Jerry Tavera.
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0: 7.5 degrees currently in town, 95% relative humidity after an overnight low of 12.5, 27 yesterday's high. Forecast today for Inverell is a mostly sunny day with northwest nor'easterly winds 15 to 20 kilometres an hour, becoming light later today. There's a 10% chance of rain, under a mill of rain forecast. The fire danger rating and UV index both at a moderate, and a possible shower is forecast tomorrow. 60% chance of rain, under a mill of rain. Let's see if that comes to fruition. Heading for tops today, 27 Tamworth, 25 Armidale, 28 Bingara, 30 Warrielder, 23 Glen and 27 Inverell. No rain to report since 9 yesterday for the matter of the weekend. And sunrise this morning was at 26 past 6. Sunset this evening will be at 19 past 5. That brings you up today with the news, sport and weather here at Star FM. Good morning to the Scone Lady. Yes, she was recovered from the golf day. Yes, I'd love to know about your golf day. But yes, hopefully it all went well for you. Of course, it was rescheduled to yesterday, so fingers crossed there was a good turnout and good money raised for Inverell Rotary Club. It's your All-Star Breakfast. Good morning. Coming up this half hour, we'll check in with today's horoscopes. But right now, it's Marvin Gaye, the classic, Sexual Healing at 21.

0: Spinning the disc from yesteryears here at Star FM, Arthur Reeves and the Vandellas, Nowhere to Run. Also there, Marvin Gaye's Sexual Healing and the Ferrets. Remember the Ferrets? Don't Fall in Love, all the way from 1977. Good morning to Beverly. You have a good day as well. Thank you for your well wish this morning here at Star. Coming up after the break, we'll check in with today's horoscopes thanks to Annabelle's Real Estate. But before that, let me tell you about the Dhulungra Team Penning Fundraising Trivia Night. That's going to be held this Saturday night at the Dhulungra Hotel starting at 7. Put your knowledge to the test. Form a team and have a great night out. There'll be a Mother's Day raffle. Mother's Day on Sunday, by the way. With lots of amazing prizes donated by local businesses, food and drinks available at the bar. So, come along, have some fun. We'll try to have some fun. And I'm open to bribes as well, as I'm the MC for the night, and we'll raise money for the Dhulungra Team Penning as they do their fundraising trivia night this Saturday at the Dhulungra Hotel, kicking off at 7. Make sure that you're down there and get your teams organised. We'll have some fun on Saturday night. After the break, the horoscopes.
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5: 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Gemini, smash those obstacles out of the way that are holding you back. Cancer, it's time to return the favour to those who last helped you out of a jam. Leo, preparation is the key to ensuring a successful venture. 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Libra, real friendships could be forged through a chance encounter on social media. Scorpio, your restlessness may cause you to cut corners to get the job done. Sagittarius, a domestic situation requires you to step up and be proactive. Capricorn, others will appreciate your plain speaking. Aquarius, ideas will flow freely thanks to an inspirational mentor. Pisces, don't put off those pesky household chores any longer. And that's today's horoscope.
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0: New for Olivia Rodrigo, Drop Dead here at Star. Also there, Mel Dyer and her new one called Mama Knows Best. 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
1: 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They stock a wide range of batteries to suit cars, caravans and heavy machinery.
2: Good morning, I'm Lee Harrison. The Prime Minister is due to meet with his Japanese counterpart, with economic and fuel security expected to be at the top of the agenda. It's Sanae Takachi's first official visit to our country since taking office in October. A former defence official is reported to have suggested Australia consider raising the idea of leasing submarines from Japan if the AUKUS deal falls through. A new poll shows support for the Prime Minister has stabilised as the government prepares to hand down its budget. Michael Packey reports.
3: The latest Redbridge poll published in the Financial Review shows Anthony Albanese has stemmed the slide in his personal standing. The survey reveals voters are generally happy with the way Mr Albanese is handling the fuel crisis, but some of this goodwill could evaporate depending on how well the budget is received next Tuesday. The improvement in the PM's standing has not really led to a spike in Labor's primary vote. One Nation is still nipping at its heels, while the coalition has had a marginal lift. However, once preferences are taken into account, Labor has a lead of up to 10 points against both opposition parties.
2: A prominent Jewish leader says he hopes the Royal Commission into the Bondi terror attack will help deliver justice for victims. The inquiry's first public hearings begin in Sydney today, focusing on lived experiences of anti-Semitism. Alex Rivchen from the Executive Council of Australian Jewry is one of several community leaders scheduled to give evidence. He says the proceedings are an important step towards eliminating anti-Semitism.
4: We have to end the madness in this country which has allowed extremism and support for terrorism to thrive in plain sight. We have to stop the radicalisation and incitement. And this should hopefully be the start of that process.
2: Officials in Iran are now reviewing the response from the United States to its latest proposal to end the conflict in the Middle East. Iranian state media says a response has been received, but the US has not yet confirmed it's formally replied. Qatar University international affairs expert Abdullah Bandar Al-Attaib has told Al Jazeera neither Iran nor the United States appear to really be willing to compromise.
5: Putting so much pressure on the U.S. with withdrawing troops from the region, and this is contradicting with the rights of these countries in the region to have their own relations with the U.S. and their security measures with the U.S. On the other side, you see the Americans, they want everything basically from the Iranians.
2: In other news, Ukrainian officials say Russian drone and missile strikes have killed 10 people and injured at least 76 others. President Volodymyr Zelensky has also announced three Russian oil tankers have been hit in separate attacks on Russian ports. A man's due in a Sydney court accused of killing three members of his family and injuring another. The injured man has been released from hospital. And new research shows as many as one in four Australian workers were underpaid super between 2018 and 2023. This is Air News. Round 9 of the NRL wrapped up yesterday with all the results. Here's Terry Daniel.
6: It was a huge victory for the Cronulla Sharks over the West Tigers, 52-10 at Shark Park. Cronulla led 18-10 at half-time before scoring six unanswered tries in the second half in front of more than 14,000 fans. And the Newcastle Knights have held off a late surge from the South Sydney Rabbitohs to claim a 42-38 victory in front of a Newcastle home crowd. Coach Justin Holbrook says the team had to bounce back.
7: We were actually behind the scoreboard. We had to win it twice and we're good enough to do that. So that's great character led by KP and all the boys. You can drop your heads there and fall away, but we forced an error, scored ourselves, and then I did come up with a try-saving tackle.
6: In the final game, it was a two-point win for the Penrith Panthers over the Manly Sea Eagles, 18-16. Terry Daniel, Air Sport.
2: The Suns have downed the Giants by 20 points in slippery conditions to wrap up the round of AFL action. It's the first time Gold Coast has beaten GWS since 2021. The Swans held off a fast-finishing Demons side to win by 17 points. And the Brisbane Roar has downed Wellington 2-1 in the first leg of their A-League Women's semi-final. Australian Independent Radio News.
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0: 12.5 overnight low in Inverell, 27 yesterday's high. A partly cloudy day for the region with a slight chance of a shower on and east of the ranges, but mostly sunny for Inverell. Northwest northeasterly winds are 15 to 20 kilometres an hour, becoming light during the afternoon. There's a 10% chance of rain under a mill of rain forecast. The fire danger rating and UV index both at a moderate. Looking ahead, we've got mostly sunny days. We've got possible showers forecast tomorrow and Wednesday, then sunny for the remainder of the week into Sunday. Temperatures sort of on a downward clip, mid-20s down to low 20s, and then hitting 16 on Friday. Yeah, not really looking too great. Minimums ranging between 0 and 11 degrees. Heading for tops today, 27 Inverell, 23 Glen, 30 Warrielder, Bingara 28, 25 Armidale and Tamworth 27. 8.5 degrees currently in town, 95% relative humidity. Winds are calm, no rain to report since 9 yesterday. And sunrise this morning was at 26 past 6. Sunset this evening will be at 19 past 5. That's your latest weather update right here at 91.9 Star FM, Inverell's community station. And at 7.30 we'll bring you the local news. In the headlines this morning, member for Northern Tablelands Brendan Moylan has joined member for Upper Hunter Dave Lizelle to renew their criticism of the New England Res transmission line corridor. 43-year-old man will front Inverell local court after being arrested on Friday afternoon for alleged drug offences. Glenn and

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3: All right, let's go around the grounds for this next week, term two, week three, in fact. And over at Ross Hill Public School, good luck to all students participating in the PWSA cricket game against Inverell Public and the Northwest Golf Trials today. Parent teacher interviews are on this afternoon at 3:30. Inverell High School, you're working on the week B timetable. Good luck to the students taking on Holy Trinity this afternoon in rugby league. Under 14s will kick off at 10 to 4, followed by the under 16th at 4:30. Any students needing a lift to be at the bus bay at 20 past 3. Good luck to the students competing the Opens Touch Gala today at the complex. Students are to make their way to and from the venue. At Rivers Christian College today, thank you to all those who attended the parent information evening last Tuesday. Great opportunity to tour Rivers Christian College and have your questions answered. The staff and students will be treating their mums to a pancake breakfast tomorrow morning from 8 o'clock. Now, Gilgai Public School calling out to all parents and carers to put their name down to join the PNC. There's a meeting on Wednesday, 6th of May, so this Wednesday at 3:30. Come and find out what it's all about. At Gunflow Public School, welcome to Mrs. Anderson, who will be the relieving principal while Mrs. Connington is on leave. Thank you to Mr. Butler for the cross-country training that he did with the students last week. Over at McIntyre High School, Minecraft Club is on in library at lunchtime. The first session of the white car training will take place at school today and tomorrow, commencing at 8:45. Open boys and girls knockout touch gala is on at the complex today. Good luck to all participating. And the Breakfast Club will be serving up breakfast at the canteen from Tuesday to Friday this week. And over at Inverell Public School, going on, have you got your child's ticket purchased for the PNC Disco on Wednesday? They're available at the Spriggy Schools app in the event section. For more information, please see the IPS Facebook page or the latest newspaper. Good luck to the boys in the New South Wales PWSA knockout cricket team, who are taking on Ross Hill in the first round of the competition. Kitchen Garden begins today for Term 2. 4C, you'll be cooking and gardening with Miss Hobday today. Reminder that the PNC Mother's Day store is on tomorrow and also on Wednesday. All gifts are $6. You can bring your money along on the day or pre-purchase tokens on the Spriggy Schools app. And Girls Touch Squad Practice with Miss Stoke is on in first break. And that wraps it up for school news this morning. School news heard each weekday morning of the school term, just after the 7 o'clock national news, thanks to our sponsors, the Premier Store here at Star FM. 10 past 7, good morning, welcome along. It is your old Star Breakfast. Time for this.
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0: With the footy season on, Inverell Sporties is the place to watch your favourite team in action with some of your mates and enjoy all the amenities of this very popular club. Sporties serves some of the best beer in town and the courtesy bus runs from 5 p.m. on Thursdays through to Sundays. You can watch all the NRL action in the Butte Tab Room and the Friday night raffles are running again, so it's all happening at Inverell's home of sport, Inverell Sporties, a station sponsor.
3: All right, let's have a look at round four results in Group 19 Rugby League. The grand final rematch was played over at Bob Ward Oval in Tinga, which saw the Tinga Tigers host the Inverell Hawks. And it was a sort of a seesawing affair for most of the game. I think the Tigers scored first, then the Hawks came back, got out to a lead. Then they had to hold on to a lead, and they actually ended up winning the Inverell Hawks 22 points to 20 over the Tinga Tigers. And they also won reserve grade 22 points to 14. Glenelg took on Yarrella down there at Mead Park. And Yarrella just showing the signs that they're going to be tough to beat this season. They had a good win over Glenelg in A grade, 28 points to 10. But in ladies' league tag, it was the Glens girls, too strong, 24 points to 6. And over at Baraba, the Bulldogs hosted the Gyra Super Spuds.

It's a close game, but it was the visitors getting away with the win in A grade, 34 points to 28. Sagara there, getting back on the winner's board. Reserve grade, close game there, but Baraba winning 22 points to 20. And in ladies' league tag, Baraba having a good win, 24 points to 16. So those are the games played in Group 19. Warri Elder and Moree had the bye. Now in Central North Rugby, their mental health round, and Inverell hosted Narrabri. And in another close contest, just a few skill errors popping in, but it was Narrabri who managed to get the points over Inverell, 39 points to 34. Yes, Coach Gemma Noll a little, well, she was encouraged by the performance, disappointed with the loss, obviously, but encouraged that there's she's got something there to work with. Unfortunately, she said it was disappointing to have a game like that decided by the whistle. So, unfortunately, going down there. So, Narrabri, 39 over Inverell, 34. Moree went over to Gunnedah and claimed the points, 45 points to 10. And in a one-sided affair, the reigning premiers, Quirindi, 64 over Pirates, 19 in Tamworth. Reserve grade, Moree, 40 over Gunnedah, 19. Narrabri over Inverell, 19 to 15. And it was Quirindi over the Pirates, 19 points to 12. In the women's competition, Gunnedah lost to Moree, 50 points to 19. Narrabri whooped Inverell, unfortunately, 74 points to nil. And Pirates, 71 over Quirindi, nil. And in third grade, it was Gunnedah defeating Moree, 34 points to 14. In Inverell FC, they had the top of the table clash against Moore Creek at the sports complex. Must have been a really physical game because they ended up having six yellow cards during the game. A Paul Leo 90th minute, levelling scores at 2-2 at full time. So Inverell and Moore Creek couldn't be separated at the game, getting away with the draw. Reserve grade also had a draw, a nil-all draw. Third grade scored a good win, 5-0. Over Taz, while the women's first grade team had a big win, 15 to 2 win over Taz. So well done to Inverell FC there. Now in AFL Northwest, the Inverell Saints travelled over to Tamworth to take on the Tamworth Kangaroos, and unfortunately they've haven't come home with the bickies. They've gone down by 22 points, 15 goals, 15 behinds, 105. To the Saints, 12 goals, 11 points, 83. So a 22-point victory there. In the other game, it was the Tamworth Swans over the Gunnedah Bulldogs, 11-10, 76 to 8-8, 56. The women also going over and going down. Significant loss in the end. And they had a game pretty much won at halftime, the Tamworth Kangaroos. They won 12-12-84 to the Inverell Saints, 4-3-27, a total of 57-point victory. And the Gunnedah Poochets, 10-10-70 over the Tamworth Swans, 2-3-15. So those are the details there in AFL Northwest. And that's our look at the footy from around the grounds and all coats this weekend. Of course, the Star FM scoreboard, thanks to Inverell Sporties. It will be back next week at the same time here at Star FM. 16 past 7. Good morning. Welcome along. It is your All-Star Breakfast. This is Mondo Rock. It's a cool world. It's getting a bit loud, though, eh?

0: morning, cool world. Good morning, wherever you are. Welcome along, All Star Breakfast, 19 past 7. We've got the On This Day up next. Thanks to our friends at the Inverell RSM Club.
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0: On this day, May 4th, it was on this day in 1893, cowboy Bill Pickett invents bulldogging, the skill of grabbing cattle by the horns and wrestling them to the ground. In 1904, Charles Rolls meets Henry Royce at the Midland Hotel in Manchester, England. They go on to form the car manufacturer Rolls-Royce. In 1910, Wilfrid Laurier passes the Naval Service Act, which creates the Royal Canadian Navy. In 1932, gangster Al Capone enters Atlanta Penitentiary, convicted of income tax evasion. In 1945, German forces in Denmark, Norway and the Netherlands surrender unconditionally to British Field Marshal Bernard Montgomery.
2: Later, we were joined by Russia and America. And from then onwards, the end was in no doubt. Let us never forget what we owe to our Russian and American allies. This great allied team has achieved much in war. May it achieve even more in peace.
0: In 1966, the Soviet government signs an accord about building a Fiat factory in the USSR. In 1972, the Don't Make a Wave Committee, a fledgling environmental organization founded in Canada in 1971, officially changes its name to the Greenpeace Foundation. In 1979, Margaret Thatcher becomes the first woman to be elected Prime Minister of the United Kingdom.
3: Over at Conservative Party headquarters, naturally, there's a feeling of elation. Mrs. Thatcher, accompanied by her husband Dennis, prepares to leave for the palace. At last, after years in almost impotent opposition, Toryism has come into its own, with a healthy, clear majority of 43 in the House of Commons.
0: In 1989, NASA launches the Magellan probe to Venus from Space Shuttle Atlantis.
4: There are 3,000 National Guardsmen on duty in the city of Los Angeles. I will use whatever force is necessary to restore order.
0: In 1992, U.S. Army and Marine Corps forces arrive in Los Angeles to end rioting following the acquittal of four police officers over the beating of Rodney King. In 2008, Seth MacFarlane reaches an agreement worth $100 million with Fox to keep Family Guy and American Dad on television until 2012, making MacFarlane the world's highest paid television writer. In 2020, world leaders pledge $8 billion to research treatments and a vaccine for COVID-19, with the US and Russia not taking part. In 2023, the World Health Organization declares COVID-19 over as a global health emergency, but remains a significant threat with 7 million known deaths. The real total is likely to be 20 million.
5: It's therefore with great hope that I declare COVID-19 over as a global health emergency. However, that does not mean COVID-19 is over as a global health threat. Last week, COVID-19 claimed life every 3 minutes. And that's just the deaths we know about. As we speak, thousands of people around the world are fighting for their lives in intensive care units.
0: Also in 2023, Ed Sheeran is found not guilty of copying Marvin Gaye's Let's Get It On for his 2014 single Thinking Out Loud by a Manhattan federal jury. The copyright infringement suit was filed by the heirs of Gaye's co-writer, Ed Townsend.
6: I'm just a guy with a guitar who loves writing music for people to enjoy. I am not and will never allow myself to be a piggy bank for anyone to shake. Having to be in New York for this trial has meant that I've missed being with my family at my grandmother's funeral in Ireland, and I will never get that time back. These trials take a significant toll on everyone involved, including Catherine.
0: On this day, Star Wars Day.
7: May the Force be with you.
0: May 4. Thank you very much. That is On This Day, back at 4:30. And, of course, in the morning, 20 past 7, thanks to the Inverell RSM Club here at Star FM.

0: We're playing the name game. It's Shirley Ellis here at Star FM. Also, Marty Roan with his denim and lace. Good morning to Jackie. Thank you. Oh, man, making a good shift. Also to Marshy. Have a wonderful day. Nige, thank you, mate. Have a good week. And Kathy, all the best for the day. And Darren, maybe the fourth be with you. Yes. It's your All-Star Breakfast, 7:30.
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0: With the latest from the Star FM newsroom, I'm Jerry Tavera. Member for the Northern Tablelands, Brendan Moylan, has joined member for Upper Hunter, Dave Lazelle, to renew their criticism of the New England Res transmission line corridor, warning the so-called refined route shows a blatant disregard for community feedback and continues to ignore the serious concerns raised by local landholders and residents. During a recent visit of the Upper Hunter electorate, Minister Penny Sharp acknowledged the proposed route would impact professional aviation firefighters, agriculture and thoroughbred industries and have environmental impacts on the Timor Caves and New England koala colonies. Mr. Moylan says the farmers and community members across the New England and Upper Hunter have been bent over backwards to engage in good faith but have been ignored and treated with absolute disregard by the Minns Labor government. Of the 481 submissions about the New England Res during the consultation period, 467 responses expressed strong concern about one or more key issues related to the project. A 43-year-old man will front Inverell Court after being arrested on Friday afternoon for alleged drug offences. About 2:30pm, Inverell Police executed a search warrant at a residence in the Ross Hill area where they allegedly found and seized a quantity of prohibited drugs and cash. The occupant of the residence will be issued a court attendance notice for the offences of supply prohibited drug and dealing with property suspected proceeds of crime. Yooralla Shire Ward A voters who went to the polls on the 18th of April to elect a new council representative from eight candidates will get the results tomorrow. Yooralla Shire Mayor Robert Bell thanked all eight candidates who nominated for the by-election and the residents who took time to vote. As of Friday, independents Bruce McMullen and Stephen Wright had each received over 20% of formal votes counted. The by-election was called following the sad passing in February of Lone Petrov. Glenn's welcomed the opening of the first local computed tomography scanning facility, marking a significant step forward in healthcare access, livability and economic development for Glenness and the surrounding area. The facility, delivered by New England CT Proprietary Limited, a locally owned family business dedicated to improving regional healthcare, commenced operations last month following Glenness 7 Council's strategic decision to approve the sale of the premises in Church Street in March last year. The renovated front portion of 148 Church Street has since been transformed into a modern, accessible, purpose-built healthcare facility, while 146 Church Street, which contains an existing dwelling, is earmarked for future renovation to provide accommodation for resident doctors and visiting specialists supporting the service. Director of New England CT Proprietary Limited, Simon Betts, says this has always been about improving access to healthcare for the community, adding providing this service locally means faster diagnosis, reduced stress for patients and better health outcomes. Northern Tablelands Local Land Services are holding free drought advice drop-in sessions for livestock producers in Ashford and Yetman this week. Staff will be on hand to assist producers with feed planning, confinement feeding and ration formulation, using drought and supplementary feed calculators, animal health and welfare and information on available support services. The Yetman session will be held this Wednesday at the Yetman store, while the Ashford session will be held on Thursday at the T&J store, with both sessions between 10 and 3pm. Meantime, New South Wales Drought Coordinator Ray Willis will also be available for a chat at Ashford today from 10:30. Mr. Willis's role is to hear producers' experience and feedback about local drought impacts and directly report this feedback back to the New South Wales Government, helping to ensure support meets local needs. Turn to sport, and Inverell Hawks have prevailed over the Tinga Tigers in a tough encounter at Bob Ward Oval on Saturday in round four results in the Group 19 Rugby League competition. The Tigers had the chance to level scores late in the game, but the try conversion missed, which saw the Hawks hang on to a 22-20 win. Hawks coach Jamie McCormack says poor discipline with the ball allowed the Tigers back into the game after being in control with 20 minutes to go, adding they're lucky to escape with the 2 points. In the other weekend games, the Yarralla Tigers travelled to Glen Innes and delivered a strong performance, coming away with an impressive 30 points to 10 victory to remain undefeated, while Guyra secured a 34 to 28 win over the Baraba Bulldogs. Inverell FC have managed to escape with a 2-2 draw in their top-of-the-table clash against Moore Creek at the Sports Complex on Saturday in the Northern Premier League. Paul Leo's 90th-minute goal saving Inverell FC in a game that had 6 yellow cards. Reserve grade also played out a 0-0 draw. Third grade scored a 5-0 win over Taz, while the women's first grade team had a day out, scoring a 15-2 win over Taz. The Inverell Highlanders have missed an opportunity to score a win on home turf after they went down 39-34 to the Narrabri Blue Boars on Saturday in round 4 action in the Central North Rugby competition. First grade coach Gemma Nola says it's disappointing to have the game decided by the whistle, but believes her team should take pride out of their performance. Nola says the backline created problems for the Blue Boars while their forwards gave more than previous weeks, adding they'll take many positives out of the game. In other results, the Moree Bulls thumped the Gunnedah Red Devils 45-10, while the Quirindi Lions showed they haven't got a premiership hangover after belting Pirates 64-19. The Inverell Highlanders went down 19-15 in reserve grade and 74-0 in the women's game. The Inverell Saints had a miserable day at the office in Tamworth, registering 2 losses against the Tamworth Kangaroos at number 1 Oval in round 3 of the AFL Northwest competition. Saints men's coach Hayden Chappell says his side performed admirably, but ultimately it was the more experienced Roos outfit that scored a 15 goals, 15 behinds, 105, to 12 goals, 11 behinds, 83 victory. 5 goals from Brady Mather was not enough for the Saints in the 22-point loss. Meantime, the inexperienced Saints women were totally outclassed in their match, going down to the Kangaroos 12 goals 12 84 to 4 goals 3 27. The game was all but decided at half time, with the Roos leading at the main break by 50 points. In the other games played in Gunnedah, the home side went down to the Tamworth Swans 11 goals 10 76 to 8 56, while the Poochettes scored a 55 point win over the Swans, winning 10 goals 10 70 to 2 3 15. That's the latest from the Star FM newsroom. I'm Jerry Tavera.
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0: 11 degrees currently in town, 12.5 overnight low, 27 yesterday's high, a mostly sunny day forecast for Inverell today, with a northwest northeasterly winds 15 to 20 kilometres an hour, becoming light this afternoon. 10% chance of rain, under a mill of rain forecast. Moderate the fire danger in the UV index, and looking ahead to tomorrow, a possible shower is forecast. Heading for tops today, 27 Tamworth, 25 Armidale, 28 Bingara, 30 Warrielder, 23 Glen and 27 Inverell. Now, no rain to report since 9 yesterday for the weekend as well. No rainfall. And sunset this evening will be at 19 past 5. That's your latest weather update right here at 91.9 Star FM, Inverell's community station, welcoming you to your all-star breakfast. Now, Lewis has got a couple of guests this morning. He'll be catching up with Inverell Joey's Mini World Cup organiser, Heinrich Hausler. And he'll also be joined, they've got Brooke McClyman and Adam Eckersley live from 11 on their new album. Oh, that's good. To get you warmed up for that, here they are. Roll on, baby, here at Star.

0: Brooke McClymont on Adam Eckersley. You'll hear from them after 11 with the Lewis during mornings here at a Star FM. It's your all-star breakfast secret sound time. Let's get into it. $2,185 up for grabs. This morning we need a caller on 5619-2442 to tell me what this is. 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
0: Greg's joining me this morning. He says he's been thinking about this answer for a while. Good morning, Greg. How are you this morning?
5: Yeah, good. Yourself?
0: Yeah, good. Had a good weekend?
5: Yes, mate, yeah.
0: That's the way. We'll make the week even better. We can kick it off on the right foot with $2,185. That'd be nice in your pocket, wouldn't it?
5: Yes, it would be, yeah.
0: You'd make a fair few new friends, I'm sure.
5: Yes, I know. You're not wrong there.
0: All right, mate, here is the secret sound. What do you reckon that is for $2,185?
5: Well, I've been thinking about it for a while. I reckon it's rolling a trolley across a cement floor.
0: You'll have to think harder. That's not right.
5: Right.
0: Unfortunately, nowhere near the answer, but better luck next time.
5: Okay, good on you. Yeah,
0: have
5: good
0: a good
5: day,
0: one.
5: Eh?
0: Thanks, Greg. You too, buddy.
5: Thanks,
0: thank you.
5: See you, bye.
0: Bye. There goes Greg saying rolling a trolley over a cement floor. Not right. So the stash remains $2,185. Lewis will do it all again at 20 to 11. During mornings here at Star.

0: Yeah, it's Phil Collins, Two Hearts here at Star FM. Also there, David Guetta, Teddy Swims, Tones and I. Gone, gone, gone here at Star FM. No financial members having birthdays today. We'll look at the celebrities born on this day, 4th day of May. Thanks to our friends at the Bolt Shop and Cooper's Farm Gear.
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0: Born on this day in 1928, May 4th, Star Wars Day. Former Egyptian President Hosni Mubarak was born, who was ousted during the Arab Spring. He was born in Egypt on this day in 1928. We lost him in 2020. The beautiful British actress remembered for her roles in Roman Holiday, Breakfast at Tiffany's and My Fair Lady. Audrey Hepburn, born on this day in Belgium in 1929. We lost her in 1993. The American matriarch of the Jackson family, Katherine Jackson, is 96 today. Born in Alabama in 1930. American actor Richard Jenkins, he's one of those actors that you know his face, he's been in numerous films, but you wouldn't know his name. But his name is Richard Jenkins. He's been in movies The Shape of Water, The Visitor, and others as well. Born in Illinois in 1947, 79 today. American country and gospel music singer Randy Travis, 68 today. His best hit being Forever and Ever, Amen. Born in North Carolina on this day in 1959, 68 today. Australian TV presenter and comedian, he's sort of gone off the face of the earth. Andrew Denton, 66 today, born in Sydney on this day in 1960. The late British-Australian co-founder of the McGrath Foundation for Breast Cancer, Jay McGrath, was born on this day in Devon in 1966. We lost her in 2008. And Rory McIlroy, the Irish golfer, has won the Masters just recently and last year. US Open in 2011, British Open in 2014, PGA Championship 2012. And others. Born in Northern Ireland on this day in 1989, 38 today. Just some of the people born on this day. Today being the 4th of May, Star Wars Day. May the 4th be with you. That's it for the birthday calls this morning. Thanks to our friends at Cooper's Farm Gear and the Bolt Shop.
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0: And that wraps it up for the birthday calls this morning. 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

0: Ohio Express, yummy, yummy, yummy, here at Star FM on a Monday morning. Also there are Leafy Newton John and Jolene here at Star FM all the way from 1978. 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
1: 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They stock a wide range of batteries to suit cars, caravans and heavy machinery.
2: Good morning, I'm Lee Harrison. Voter support for the Prime Minister has improved, mainly on the back of his handling of the fuel crisis. The Redbridge poll shows Anthony Albanese's personal standing has stabilised after going into free fall for many months. The survey shows support for One Nation continues to plateau, while the Coalition has made marginal inroads. Policy and political consultant Terry Barnes says it's possible we've seen the height of the minor party's popularity.
3: Basically showing that One Nation's vote has plateaued in the high 20s. It's not going any higher, it's not as yet going any lower. But if that's the case, and if you look at the Nepean by-election in Victoria on Saturday, One Nation, I actually would say, flopped.
2: The first public hearings in the Royal Commission into the Bondi Beach terror attack will begin in Sydney today. The inquiry will hear evidence from Jewish Australians detailing their lived experiences of anti-Semitism. The proceedings follow the release of Commissioner Virginia Bell's interim report into national security issues last week. Alex Ripchin from the Executive Council of Australian Jury says he hopes it'll alert people to the realities of anti-Semitism.
4: Most people are aware of the spate of anti-Semitic firebombings that preceded it, but the daily experience of Jews being excluded, abused, walking down the street, threatened with physical violence, attacks on their livelihoods, that I think is still unfamiliar to most Australians, so it's important that we know the full story.
2: Iranian state media reports officials in Tehran have received a response from the US to its latest peace proposal. United States officials have not yet confirmed if it's issued a formal reply, but President Donald Trump indicated over the weekend the proposal was unacceptable. Retired US Air Force Commander Glenn Ignazio says it's not just the US president under pressure to reach a deal.
5: Iran is significantly feeling a lot of pain. And the interesting part, something we learned this last week, is Iran hasn't been able to ship their oil out. And they've been trying to store it. And I guess at some point, they're going to have to shut oil wells down. And when they do that, it doesn't come back 100%. It's like only 60%.
2: Australia's peak medical body is raising concerns potentially harmful unapproved nicotine pouches are being promoted to young people. The Australian Medical Association is calling on the government to close loopholes that let the products enter the market. Associate Professor Julian Raitt says some of the pouches can contain more nicotine than the average cigarette.
6: They do pose some health risks to the public, so we feel that it's important that the federal government step in and intervene via the Therapeutic Goods Administration to prevent access to these pouches without very strict limitations.
2: And a new survey has found 18 to 34-year-olds across the country would preference lower taxes over paying for government services. The Centre for Independent Studies shows 76% of this age group believe it's harder for young Australians to get ahead compared to previous generations. This is Air News. In the AFL, a 20-point win for Gold Coast over GWS by 20 points, Jamara Ugle-Hagan kicking 3 goals. Earlier, the Sydney Swans with a 17-point win over Melbourne. In rugby league, the Panthers have edged out the Sea Eagles 18-16 to end Kieran Foran's unbeaten run as coach. The Sharks thrashed the Tigers 52-10, while the Knights are back in the winner's circle, edging out the Rabbitohs. Formula One racing has returned after a 5-week layoff. Paul Walsh reports.
7: Mercedes' Kimi Antonelli has created history at the Miami Formula One Motor Racing Grand Prix by being the first driver to take 3 pole positions in succession and convert them into Grand Prix victories. The 19-year-old again had a shaky start, conceding the lead to Lando Norris, but fought back to see off all challengers after 57 laps to greet the checkered flag. From a McLaren point of view, 2 podium places with Lando Norris coming in second and Oscar Piastri coming in third definitely was an improvement on their recent performances. For Piastri, it's now about the future.
8: We've definitely taken a step forward, and hopefully in Canada we can take another step forward again. So, yeah, excited for the future.
7: So the podium in Miami sees Antonelli 1, Norris 2 and Piastri 3. Paul Walsh for Air Sport.
2: And Manchester United has moved to third on the Premier League table, beating Liverpool 3-2. Australian Independent Radio News.
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0: Inverell, overnight low of 12.5, 27 yesterday's high. The day forecast, partly cloudy, with a slight chance of a shower underneath the ranges, and a mostly sunny day for Inverell. Northwest nor'easterly winds at 15 to 20 kilometres an hour, becoming lighter this afternoon. 20% chance of rain under a mill of rain forecast, and the fire danger rating and UV index both at moderate. Now, possible showers forecast tomorrow and Wednesday, sunny through from Thursday through till Sunday, but temperatures cooling down. Getting out, you know, your mid-20s down to low 20s, hitting 16 on Friday, would you believe? So that's a little bit cool. Minimums between 0 and 11 degrees. There's a hint of coolness in the air. 27, you're expected top today for Inverell. 23, Glen. Warrioled to 30. 28, Bingra. Armidale, 25 and 27 for Tamworth. 13.5 degrees in town. 86% relative humidity. Winds are calm. No rain to report since 9 yesterday. And sunset this evening will be at 19 past 5. That's your latest weather update here at Star FM. 6 past 8, we pause for this. Funeral announcements. The relatives and friends of the late Colin Alfred Hobday, better known as Cole Hobday, age 86 years, late of Moore Street in Inverell, are respectfully informed that Cole's funeral service will take place at St. Augustine's Anglican Church in Inverell, commencing at 10:30 a.m. tomorrow, Tuesday the 5th of May, followed by private cremation. This announcement was authorised by Thorley & Sons Funeral Services, phone 67222566. Funeral directors of Inverell and districts, and refers to the death of the late Colin Alfred Hobday, late of Moore Street, Inverell.

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0: results tomorrow. And we'll tell you, Inverell FC have escaped with a 2-2 draw in their top-of-the-table clash over Moore Creek at the Sports Complex on Saturday in the Northern Premier League. We'll give you those details and more coming up at 8:30 here at Star FM. It's your All-Star Breakfast. Great pleasure to have Jenna Higgins joining us this morning to detail what's going on at the Inverell Women's Shed. A very good morning, Jenna. How are you?
1: I'm not too bad, thank you. Good morning, Jerry.
0: Now, what's been going on in your world? I believe a group of you went to Glennon's for the weekend.
1: That's right. The ladies ducked over to Glen Thursday, Friday, Saturday at the Celtic Festival. So they had a lovely day. A lovely 3 days. Lots of people. They had a pop-up shop there and sold quite a bit, apparently, and a lot of interest in the women's shed.
0: Good.
1: So might have a few visitors from Glen visiting us, so that'll be nice.
0: That would be nice. So great couple of days over in Glen. Now, what's coming up this week?
1: This week we're having a pretty relaxed week with just lots of fun things happening on the table. So anyone's welcome to come along and just join in on what the girls are doing, whether it's a bit of painting of jewellery or a bit of sewing or whatever. They're welcome to join in on that, or they can just bring their own little project and sit with us and enjoy the atmosphere. It's a pretty good atmosphere over there. So, yeah, come along. It's only $5 for lunch, or you can bring your own, or a gold coin donation for a bit of a cuppa and morning tea. So it's a great place just to come and chill as well.
0: Okay, so you're open, of course, Wednesday, Thursdays and Fridays between 10 and 2, so you can go along.
1: That's correct.
0: Enjoy all those activities. You've got a workshop coming up?
1: We've got a workshop on the 16th of May. We're trying to do a few more Saturday morning workshops for those that have been saying, I can't get there because of work. So trying to at least get in one workshop each month on a weekend. So this one's going to be paper origami, so making some flowers and different things. So that's the 16th of May, and it's just $5 if you're a Women's Shed member, but $10 for non-members, so you're welcome to come along. And that includes morning tea, so pretty good, and obviously all the supplies for the workshop. So can't get better than that. We've also got one coming up on the 20th of June, which is something a little bit more unusual, which is bush painting. So painting using things like leaves and twigs and, you know, bits and pieces from the bush. So that'll be a good one to try out for sure.
0: Very good.
1: And then I think the girls are talking about some paint pouring on canvas, and that will use, you know, balloons, chains and different things to make different effects. They're just a couple of the ones we've got coming up. But keep an eye out on the page, because you never know what we might throw in unexpectedly as well. Don't forget, I should mention Mother's Day, shouldn't I?
0: Mm.
1: Mother's Day is coming up. So next Friday we'll probably have a special morning tea or something, but the ladies that have been visiting any time up till next Friday, lunchtime Friday, have had their name put down to go in a draw to win something pretty special. We've got a $100 gift card to give away, and that way they can use it on something special for themselves, plus a really nice gift pamper hamper. So, yeah, come along any time this week up till lunchtime Friday, and then we're going to draw that.
0: Okay, so that's on Friday. This Friday, the 8th of May, the draw for the Mother's Day gift card.
1: That's right.
0: $100
1: yes,
0: gift card. And the paper basket as well.
1: Yep, exactly. And that's obviously put together by the Women's Shed. So, lots of nice little things in there. And we'll obviously throw a little something in off our table, of course, too. So there's a little special handmade gift as well in there.
0: Mm-hmm.
1: But, yeah, so I better say Happy Mother's Day to all the mothers out there, and, yeah, hope you have a lovely, relaxing day.
0: It's certainly come up pretty quickly, isn't it?
1: Oh, I can't believe it's May.
0: Oh, well, I think as the older we get, the years fly past.
1: It seems to speed up somehow. I don't know why, it does. Yeah, it does, indeed.
0: Now, if anybody wants more information about the Inverell Women's Shed, there's a number of ways you can be contacted.
1: Yeah, they can obviously just pop over to the canteen. You drive around the back of the jockey club and come in the back until you get to the canteen on those days, Wednesday, Thursday, Friday, 10 to 2. Pop in and see us

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1: How easy is that? All right, Jenna, thank you for joining us this morning, and we'll do it all again this time next month.
0: Yeah, lovely. Talk to you then.
1: Talk then. Thanks.
0: Thanks, Jerry. Have a good day.
1: You too. Bye. Bye. There's Jenna Higgins from the Inverell Women's Shed joining us this morning here at Star FM. 13 past 8. Good morning. It's your all-star breakfast. Time to get your boogie on. With DeBarge, Rhythm of the Night. We've got Mystery Voice not too far away. 13 past 8. Welcome along. You're off to work, off to school, staying home with the kids, having a long weekend. Having a holiday. Hope you enjoy your Monday.

0: Elvin Bishop, Fooled Around, Fell in Love here on your All-Star Breakfast. Good morning, wherever you are. Welcome along. It's your All-Star Breakfast this morning with Jerry. And, hopefully you can have a wonderful day. Good morning to Helen, listening online. She's put in a little bit of a meme. Thank you for that. Love those weekly memes. Good morning to Stewie as well and Margie. You have a wonderful day. Thank you for your contribution this morning here at Star FM. Now, just checking to see if there's any others. No, there isn't. Right, Mystery Voice, $305 off of grabs this morning. If you want to have a shot at Mystery Voice, you've got an idea who it may be, give me a call now, 56192442, 56192442. 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
0: 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You're playing for $305 thanks to Sonder Painting and Restoration. 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
1: To get to the highest level in anything, really, you have to dedicate your life to it, and that's what I did from day one. 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
0: I think we may have stumped you. No caller this morning. $310 tomorrow morning in Mystery Voice, thanks to Sonder Painting and Restoration right here at Star FM. Good morning to Robin. You have a wonderful day. Thank you for your well wish this morning. Now, looking at the year, we are going to go back in Star FM chart toppers 1974, counting down the top five hits from that year in the next half hour in Star FM chart toppers. But right now, it's the Seekers and Georgie Girl here at Star.

0: Keith Urban, Straight Line, right here. Star of Hamilton, they're the Seekers, and Georgie Girl here on your Monday morning edition All-Star Breakfast. 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With the latest from the Star FM newsroom, I'm Jerry Tavera. Member for the Northern Tablelands, Brendan Moylan, has joined member for Upper Hunter, Dave Lazelle, to renew their criticism of the New England Res transmission line corridor, warning the so-called refined route shows a blatant disregard for community feedback and continues to ignore the serious concerns raised by local landholders and residents. During a recent visit of the Upper Hunter electorate, Minister Penny Sharp acknowledged the proposed route would impact professional aviation firefighters, agriculture and thoroughbred industries and have environmental impacts on the Timor Caves and New England koala colonies. Mr. Moylan says the farmers and community members across the New England and Upper Hunter have been bent over backwards to engage in good faith, but have been ignored and treated with absolute disregard by the Minns Labor government. Of the 481 submissions about the New England Res during the consultation period, 467 responses expressed strong concern about one or more key issues related to the project. A 43-year-old man will front Inverell Court after being arrested on Friday afternoon for alleged drug offences. About 2:30pm, Inverell Police executed a search warrant at a residence in the Ross Hill area where they allegedly found and seized a quantity of prohibited drugs and cash. The occupant of the residence will be issued a court attendance notice for the offences of supply prohibited drug and dealing with property suspected proceeds of crime. Yarralla Shire Ward A voters who went to the polls on the 18th of April to elect a new council representative from eight candidates will get the results tomorrow. Yarralla Shire Mayor Robert Bell thanked all eight candidates who nominated for the by-election and the residents who took time to vote. As of Friday, independents Bruce McMullen and Stephen Wright had each received over 20% of formal votes counted. The by-election was called following the sad passing in February of Lone Petrov. Glenn's welcomed the opening of the first local computed tomography scanning facility, marking a significant step forward in healthcare access, livability and economic development for Glenness and the surrounding area. The facility, delivered by New England CT Proprietary Limited, a locally owned family business dedicated to improving regional healthcare, commenced operations last month following Glenness 7 Council's strategic decision to approve the sale of the premises in Church Street in March last year. The renovated front portion of 148 Church Street has since been transformed into a modern, accessible, purpose-built healthcare facility, while 146 Church Street, which contains an existing dwelling, is earmarked for future renovation to provide accommodation for resident doctors and visiting specialists supporting the service. Director of New England CT Proprietary Limited, Simon Betts, says this has always been about improving access to healthcare for the community, adding providing this service locally means faster diagnosis, reduced stress for patients and better health outcomes. Northern Tablelands Local Land Services are holding free drought advice drop-in sessions for livestock producers in Ashford and Yetman this week. Staff will be on hand to assist producers with feed planning, confinement feeding and ration formulation, using drought and supplementary feed calculators, animal health and welfare, and information on available support services. The Yetman session will be held this Wednesday at the Yetman store, while the Ashford session will be held on Thursday at the T&J store, with both sessions between 10 and 3pm. Meantime, New South Wales Drought Coordinator Ray Willis will also be available for a chat at Ashford today from 10:30. Mr. Willis's role is to hear producers' experience and feedback about local drought impacts and directly report this feedback back to the New South Wales Government, helping to ensure support meets local needs. Turn to sport, and Inverell Hawks have prevailed over the Tinga Tigers in a tough encounter at Bob Ward Oval on Saturday in round 4 results in the Group 19 Rugby League competition. The Tigers had the chance to level scores late in the game, but the try conversion missed, which saw the Hawks hang on to a 22-20 win. Hawks coach Jamie McCormack says poor discipline with the ball allowed the Tigers back into the game after being in control with 20 minutes to go, adding they're lucky to escape with the 2 points. In the other weekend games, the Yarralla Tigers travelled to Glenness and delivered a strong performance, coming away with an impressive 30-10 victory to remain undefeated, while Guyra secured a 34-28 win over the Baraba Bulldogs.
1: Inverell FC have managed to escape with a 2-2 draw in their top-of-the-table clash against Moore Creek at the Sports Complex on Saturday in the Northern Premier League. Paul Leo's 90th-minute goal saving Inverell FC in a game that had 6 yellow cards. Reserve grade also played out a 0-0 draw. Third grade scored a 5-0 win over Taz, while the women's first grade team had a day out, scoring a 15-2 win over Taz. The Inverell Highlanders have missed an opportunity to score a win on home turf after they went down 39-34 to the Narrabri Blue Boars on Saturday in round 4 action in the Central North Rugby competition. First grade coach Gemma Nola says it's disappointing to have the game decided by the whistle, but believes her team should take pride out of their performance. Nola says the backline created problems for the Blue Boars while their forwards gave more than previous weeks, adding they'll take many positives out of the game. In other results, the Moree Bulls thumped the Gunnedah Red Devils 45-10, while the Quirindi Lions showed they haven't got a premiership hangover after belting Pirates 64-19. The Inverell Highlanders went down 19-15 in reserve grade and 74-0 in the women's game. The Inverell Saints had a miserable day at the office in Tamworth, registering 2 losses against the Tamworth Kangaroos at number 1 Oval in round 3 of the AFL Northwest competition. Saints men's coach Hayden Chappell says his side performed admirably, but ultimately it was the more experienced Roos outfit that scored a 15 goals, 15 behinds, 105, to 12 goals, 11 behinds, 83 victory. 5 goals from Brady Mather was not enough for the Saints in the 22-point loss. Meantime, the inexperienced Saints women were totally outclassed in their match, going down to the Kangaroos 12 goals 12 84 to 4 goals 3 27. The game was all but decided at half time, with the Roos leading at the main break by 50 points. In the other games played in Gunnedah, the home side went down to the Tamworth Swans 11 goals 10 76 to 8 8 56, while the Poochettes scored a 55 point win over the Swans, winning 10 goals 10 70 to 2 3 15. That's the latest from the Star FM newsroom. I'm Jerry Tavera.
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0: All right, let's have a look at the weather. 12 and a half overnight low, 27 yesterday's high, and the forecast for the region has it at a partly cloudy day, although mostly sunny for Inverell with northwest southeasterly winds. Northwest nor'easterly winds, I should say, at 15 to 20 kilometres an hour, becoming light this afternoon. 20% chance of rain, under a mill of rain forecast, and the fire danger rating and UV index both at moderate. Look ahead to tomorrow, and possible shower, and they're now saying, and that seems to be improving, 70% chance of rain, 1 to 5 mils. Well, we can only hope. Just put a little bit of water on the grass. So that's the forecast for tomorrow. Heading for tops today of 27 Tamworth, 25 Armidale, 28 Bingra, 30 for Warrielder, 23 for Glen Innes, and 27 for Inverell. And, of course, currently we're at 16.5 degrees, 75% relative humidity. Winds are calm. No rain to report since 9 yesterday. Sunset this evening at 19 past 5. That's your latest weather update right here, 91.9 Star FM, Inverell's community station. Now, from our community notice file, the Inverell Girl Guides invites the community to help raise funds for the ongoing medical costs after a cancer diagnosis for Max Hamilton. With an afternoon of social bowls, family fun, sausage sizzle and silent auction starting from 2 on Saturday the 16th of May at Inverell Sporties. If you want more information, give Dot a call 0468 920 910, 0468 920 910, for that fundraising evening for, or afternoon for, Max Hamilton, on being coordinated by the Inverell Girl Guides, starting at 2 at Inverell Sporties. You heard it here at Star FM. I think it's now time to do a look back in time.
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0: Alrighty-o, we are counting down the hits, the top 5 hits from this day in 1974. Coming in at number 5, we've got the New Seekers. And you won't find another fool like me here at Star FM, as we create the memories of yesteryear.

0: number three on this day in 1974. It's The Hollies and The Air That I Breathe. What a magic song that was. Also there, Alvin Stardust and My Cuckoo Did You. Coming in at four, and The New Seekers, You Won't Find Another Fool Like Me, coming in at five on the charts on this day in 1974. Songs two and one coming up shortly. Aussie Helpers are a national rural support organisation that'll be at the Inverell Town Hall Annex tomorrow and Wednesday to support local farmers. Whether you need to discuss financial assistance, navigate supplier requirements, or simply need a listening ear, they're there to help you. They will be set up to provide direct support and can also offer information and referrals for mental health services, clothing and food relief. And we'll be catching up with someone from Aussie Helpers tomorrow at around 7 o'clock. So that's happening tomorrow. For more information, go to aussiehelpers.org.au. 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We'll continue with Star FM chart toppers after this.
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0: Inverell Rotary Club held their golf day yesterday. I believe 12 grand was raised, which was fantastic. Thank you, Helen Tickle, Scott Lady, for keeping us up to date. We're doing Star FM chart toppers at number two, Osmosis. She didn't remember my name, supposedly. Here at Star.

0: Osmosis coming in at number two on the charts on this day in 1974. And she didn't even remember my name. That's nasty, isn't it? Here at Star FM, let's find out the number one hit.
1: Number one.
0: It was this from Terry Jacks, the number one hit in 1974 on this day. Seasons in the Sun, Losing.

0: Star FM National News is brought to you by Byron Street Auto Electrics at 202 Byron Street in Verrell. They stock a wide range of batteries to suit cars, caravans and heavy machinery.
1: Good morning, I'm Lee Harrison. The first block of public hearings of the Royal Commission into Anti-Semitism and Social Cohesion will begin in Sydney today. Nelson Scott reports.
2: Commissioner Virginia Bell will today call the inquiry's first witnesses to begin examining the factors that led to the Bondi Beach terror attack. The commission has been tasked with investigating the root causes of anti-Semitism and its prevalence across the country. Today's proceedings will focus on the lived experience of Jewish Australians, with prominent community leaders scheduled to give evidence. It follows the release of an interim report last week, which made 14 recommendations to bolster our national security and counter-terrorism responses. The commission will hand down its final conclusions by the end of the year.
1: A man's due to face court today, charged with murdering three family members and attempting to murder another relative in Sydney's southwest. Jamel Wells reports.
3: Police called to Rose Meadow near Campbelltown found the bodies of a 65-year-old woman and 25-year-old man. A 64-year-old man found injured later died in hospital, while a 30-year-old injured man has been released from hospital. A 32-year-old man arrested at the scene has been refused bail. Police say he may have used a blunt weapon, possibly a hammer, to attack his family.
1: A man's due in court today following a hit-and-run incident in Brisbane's Bayside. The 29-year-old is accused of driving at a 27-year-old man in a Wynnum car park yesterday before striking him down and fleeing the scene. The victim sustained serious head injuries. The accused was arrested a short time later and charged with attempted murder and dangerous driving. And a security guard has helped five people climb over a wall after their home at Caulfield North in Melbourne southeast was firebombed. With that story, Madeline Burke.
4: It's believed two cars in the driveway of the Matlock Court home were firebombed just before midnight. The flames quickly spread to a two-storey house. Inside at the time, a man, an elderly couple and two children. A security guard says he heard explosions as the home went up in flames and kicked the front door open to help the family escape. They were blocked by the burning vehicles in the driveway and forced to scale a wall to escape. The property remains cordoned off this morning, with police expected to investigate possible links with organised crime.
1: In other news, a new opinion poll shows personal support for the Prime Minister stabilised after going into freefall. The Redbridge survey reveals voters are happy with the way Anthony Albanese has handled the fuel crisis. Iranian state media reports officials in Tehran have received a response from the US to its latest peace proposal. US officials haven't yet confirmed if it's issued a formal reply, but President Donald Trump indicated over the weekend the proposal was unacceptable. This is Air News. The Sydney Swans are on top of the AFL ladder after a 17-point win over Melbourne. The Swans held back a final quarter surge by the Demons. Star Isaac Heaney, who returned from injury, showing his skill in controlling the midfield. He's told Fox Footy the SCG fans provided the motivation.
5: It's a fortress and we want to keep it that way. And these guys are a massive reason why we get up and about. And even when we're under the pump, they get us over the line.
1: Meanwhile, the Suns have downed the Giants by 20 points in slippery conditions. It's the first time Gold Coast has beaten GWS since 2021. The Sharks have belted the Tigers in round 9 of the NRL. Andrew Lucas reports.
6: Cronulla has recorded an emphatic 52-10 victory over the Tigers in Sydney's Sutherland Shire. The visitors suffered a huge blow early, losing Adam Dewey to a dislocated shoulder after scoring a try. Cronulla led 18-10 at half-time before scoring 6 unanswered tries in the second half in front of over 14,000 fans. Kale Hero and Teague Wilson finished with hat-tricks.
1: A win for the Newcastle Knights over South Sydney 42-38 and the Penrith Panthers over Manly Sea Eagles 18-16. Australian Independent Radio News.
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9: It was a little bit on the mild side this morning, wasn't it? About 9 degree minimum. We're looking at a possible top of 27 degrees. We're currently sitting on 20 degrees in Inverell. Humidity is at 70%. The barometric pressure is at 1,021 hectopascals. The winds are northeast at 1 to 5 kilometres, and there is a moderate fire danger rating in place for the next 7 days. Looking at mostly sunny conditions for today, like I said, top of 27 degrees, and overnight low of 11 for tomorrow, top of 25. They're saying there's a possible shower, about a 70% chance of 1 to 5 mils, and then a possible shower continuing into Wednesday, overnight low of 9, heading for top of 25, a 70% chance of under 1 mil. So just a little bit of precipitation here and there. Looking ahead for the week, though, it's returning to mostly sunny conditions, but it's looking to be pretty cool on Friday. We're looking at a 0 degrees overnight low and only heading for a top of 16. So is that the signs of winter coming in? Yeah, possibly. It's looking likely to come in a bit early this year. 6 past 9, let's take a look at the Inverell Meals on Wheels volunteer roster for today, the 4th of May. We've got Janet and Alan Meepham, Jenny Dunn and Dave McMahon. Now, to find out more, you can ring the ladies at Inverell Meals on Wheels on 67221951. It's 6 past 9.
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9: Welcome to Monday, everyone. May the 4th be with you. Of course, being the Star Wars Day, May the 4th. Got Lewis here right through until 12 o'clock. We're going to be speaking to Heinrich Hausler very, very soon. He's going to be joined by Rockhampton coach Calvin Lynch. We'll be chatting to him as well. We've also got Brooke and Adam. We're going to be speaking to them live from about 11 o'clock today. Also, your chance to win some big cash in the secret sale. We'll do that next hour. $2,185. We do that thanks to Prices Plus. But right now, let's get the ball rolling. We've got the Verve from the 90s. Remember this one? Bittersweet Symphony. That's I love the film clip of this one. It's amazing. It is your local station, 91.9 Star FM Symphony. That's I love the film clip of this one. It's amazing. It is your local station, 91.9 Star FM. Good morning.

0: 91.9 Star FM, and it is Dexy's Midnight Runners and Come On Eileen. Also in there, the Verve kicking things off with a Bittersweet Symphony. It's 17 past 9. Now, the local land services staff will be on site in Yetman this week to help with any questions you may have about managing livestock during drought. It will be from 10 a.m. to 3 p.m. This Wednesday, the 6th of May, at the Yetman store. Their staff can help you with feed planning, confinement feeding, and ration formulation using drought and supplementary feed calculators, animal health and welfare, also information on available support services. No appointment is needed. 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You heard about it on 91.9 Star FM. Going to be speaking to Heinrich Hausler very, very shortly, but we got Queen next here at Star FM.
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0: with Dare Queen in there as well. And another one bites the dust. 27 past nine. And it gives me great pleasure to introduce our first guest for today. We've got Heinrich Hausler, organizer for the Joey's Mini World Cup morning. Heinrich, how are you?
1: Good morning. I'm very, very well off today because I had some incredible news from Germany.
0: Oh, you did too?
1: Yes, my little hometown, 12,000 people live there, won their game last night.
0: Right.
1: And they are two games off to be admitted to the first Bundesliga.
0: Really?
1: Yeah, that is in comparison, like Gilga would have a soccer team and they would play in the A-League.
0: Can you imagine that?
1: It is a sensation in German football.
0: Well, the Gilga is just a fraction smaller than your hometown. Because 12,000 is about the size of Inverell, if you think about
1: yes,
0: it.
1: Yes, yes. And it's an absolute sensation. Has never, ever happened. And
0: you really should see the smile on this guy's face. Yes. It's from ear to ear.
1: So that's a club really good. I played as a young kid.
0: Yeah.
1: Played my football there, and it's just so exciting. And then the other exciting thing is also that we have launched our Rally Rassik Joey's Mini World Cup football magazine.
0: I know. I saw that. How good is that?
1: It is wonderful. Make the time to read through. Mm. It also has a big segment in, which we will then expand at every other issue about the history of the Mini World Cup and how it all started, and then over the years right here to Inverell.
0: Wonderful, wonderful. Now, we are actually joined as well by Rockhampton coach
1: Calvin Lynch.
0: Calvin Lynch, who joins us now. Calvin, good morning. How are you?
2: Good morning, Lewis, and good morning, Heinrich.
0: Morning.
1: Good morning.
0: Now, we're going to go into it now because today we're focusing on the growing involvement of from Rockhampton and Central Queensland, the Rally Rassik Joey's Mini World Cup, a tournament that is opening doors and creating incredible opportunities for young footballers across Australia. Now, we'll be talking about what the tournament offers, how players and coaches can get involved, and hearing first-hand experiences from those who've already taken part, including the journey from regional Queensland to Inverell and then all the way to Germany. Now, Heinrich, you can expand a bit on that, can't you?
1: Yes, and really, while we talk about this, our soccer season here in New South Wales for the young players, for youth soccer, has taken off on Saturday, and now it is really time to prepare.
0: It is.
1: It is not that you, with a week to go, can enter a big football tournament like this. So preparation for the tournament needs to start now. Players and teams, they need to work together throughout the season, and it becomes a reward at the end of their football year. Teams may enter smaller tournaments before and hold specialized training sessions as part of this preparation, which is so, so important. What makes the tournament truly unique is the opportunities it creates. Participating in a tournament like this will give you the chance to be selected for the Joey's All-Star team the following year.
0: Which is something that everyone looks forward to.
1: That team is touring Germany. Coaching sessions at Borussia Dortmund's Football Academy and things like this are all included. It's the dream for any footballer. Mm-hmm. And for those that get selected, 44 players will actually receive $1,000 subsidy towards the tour, while three coaches receive a $2,000 subsidy. And then here comes the big one. Three players will be awarded a fully paid tour and also a coach. That is unheard of any tournament here in Australia or anywhere
0: else in the world, I reckon.
1: So I think that is such an opportunity for you, and especially when we created all this together with Rally, for regional players, for regional kids.
0: That's right.
1: They are not living in the big cities where there is a lot on offer, but also nothing like this. But here you can shine, you can make your way, and hopefully we see you at the tournament.
0: Mm-hmm.
1: We've seen that pathway in action with coaches and players And they include Rockhampton. Kevin Lynch, who is our guest today, is a great example of someone who experienced this firsthand.
0: Now, Calvin, great again for you to join us. Now, can you tell us about your experience with the tournament and how you became involved?
2: Well, I've been involved, Lewis, for about 7 years now, and I'm in very close contact with Heinrich trying to promote things up here in central Queensland. But when I first learned about the Joeys, it was one of those, I've got to be involved in this moment. Mm. I attended my first tournament at Hervey Bay. Like, I'm retired, I'm in my mid-60s. But we took a team down there in 2018, and I came away extremely enthused about the entire experience. Mm. The players, they can gauge where they are at against players from around the country. There are years when German teams partook in the tournament. I recall an under-17 team from Germany came out. Players can take part in the coaching sessions. For the coaches, they can engage with the German coaches and attend information sessions. Then there's the tour of Germany. And for us, we had a touring party of 57. And the connections are incredible. And the Germans are very, very generous with their time. Heinrich and his team have taken things to another level in recent years, bringing the coaches out to Australia. It's an absolutely incredible effort.
0: It really is. I mean, and it's so much input that these German coaches can actually bring to each game, isn't it?
2: It is, yeah.
0: Yeah, yeah. Now, how was that experience influence your coaching back here in Australia?
2: Well, I was honoured to receive a subsidised tour and undertook a tour in 2023. Attending the September tournament gave me an insight into the ability and technical levels of the teams, the players and the coaches from around the country. Not only the boys and girls, but the women's competition, which was very well supported. Travelling overseas provided an insight into the German system. The country is an absolute powerhouse of European football.
0: They are, yes.
2: And it provided a window into their clubs, schools, players and coaching setups. A little side issue was I had quite a lengthy conversation with a sponsor at one club, and they were taking their entire upper levels of the club into Turkey, which he sponsored. Now, that's just sponsored totally, the travel, the accommodation, everything. So it's a real eye-opener.
0: It really is. Now, Heinrich, you're going to tell us about the Rockhampton development and the teams, is that correct?
1: Yes, we have had an entry from Rockhampton, from Nambrimbra Football Club. They're bringing an under-17s team down this year. Mm-hmm. And this is a wonderful thing to happen. They come all the way to Inverell to play here, and hopefully some of their players will be selected.
0: That's right.
1: Our hope is that it really inspires this whole region, because as I said before, it is an award more or less the end of the football season, and the kids should really strive for this to be part of it. Mm-hmm. And as a return, we have actually booked the two high-level coaches we have during the Mini World Cup to do training sessions and training clinics up at Rockhampton.
0: Wow.
1: And at Gladstone.
0: Yes, okay.
1: So this will be a very special thing for that whole area, and it will be a showcase when these players are down here, because we will interview them, we will have daily reports sending up to Central Queensland, and I really look forward to this.
0: Mm-hmm. Now, let's talk about the regional impact in coaching, Calvin. Now, can you tell us about what's happening over there in Rockhampton?
2: You mean the Narimbra development program?
0: Yes, can you tell us about more about that?
2: The head coach at Narimbra, Lance Lapthorne, has organised basically what's now referred to as a school, which will go through the school holiday periods through to the remainder of the season. Mm-hmm. And we've got quite a number of players partaking. age between 9 and around 14 years of age.
0: Wow.
2: So those sessions are being undertaken during the school holiday period. So we've just done two blocks of 4 days in a row and over 2 weeks. And we've got the next school holiday period for us up here is in June, where there'll be three blocks. So over the short period, some of these kids were quite described as novices, I guess, and the improvement from 3 days in a row, just ball mastery skills and that type of stuff, finishing off with a game, provided incredible improvements to them. So our aim is to inform people within the area, and I'm not just talking about Rockhampton and Glaston, but you know, there are satellite areas out around Dysart, Middlemount, Tiare, Blackwater, places, Emerald, Billawella, places like that, who could certainly, they're not too far away from us,
0: yep,
2: but become aware of what's going on. There is, of course, the systems within Football Queensland, but this is something separate.
0: Yeah, Heinrich actually was just touching on the fact that you got some coaches going up there to Rockhampton. Now, you've got a coaching clinic happening in October, is that correct? I think it's on the 8th to the 11th?
2: Yeah, well, I should remember the 8th because it's my birthday.
0: There you go. You've got to remember that. God, you'd be lost if you didn't remember that one.
1: I had to make sure.
2: Yeah, and yeah, so they travel from Inverell. It's 909 kilometres, but that's on the 7th and they arrive on the 8th.
0: Yep.
2: And they'll do a couple of days in Rockhampton, and we're also engaging with Gladstone.
0: Yep.
2: And, of course, there's a rest day, and our intention is to get them over to Great Keppel Island or go down and see the crocodiles, that sort of thing, get them on the beach.
0: Geez, I would have become a coach now.
2: Yeah.
0: Great Keppel.
1: I wouldn't mention the crocodiles.
0: No, don't do that. Okay, now let's move forward because we're running a bit out of time here. Now, future envision expansion, Heinrich, you're going to be expanding a bit on that, are you?
1: Yes, our real goal is it with Narumbia Football Club and with that whole area to work not just this year. Mm. It's a long-term vision, so that next year when we have coaches that come, we'll bring them also down or up to Rockhampton.
0: Yep.
1: They bring teams down to the Mini World Cup.
0: Right.
1: And it will be an engagement with both sides benefiting greatly from this. So we're looking forward to do that with Rockhampton, Gladstone, but then extend into the area because it's such a big area. It's a rural area. The official bodies often haven't got the time or the manpower to get these things to them, and here there's a second pathway, and we're only glad that we can help.
0: Wonderful, wonderful. All right, now, so obviously another great opportunity for these players and coaches that's been happening. So fantastic to have you on back again, Heinrich. And Calvin, I'm looking forward to having a chat with you, obviously, next time when you give us a bit more update of what's going on up there.
2: That would be fantastic.
0: Yeah, no,
2: thanks,
0: for sure.
2: For taking an interest in our area.
0: No. With the amount of growth from that area, that's we can't ignore that, can we, Heinrich?
1: No.
0: It's a very big area to cover.
1: And we're coming to the end of our segment, but I also urge all the local players, the clubs in this immediate area, in the surrounding areas, get your teams booked in now.
0: Yeah.
1: We have created something so big that a lot of people can't even sort of imagine what this is.
0: Well, yeah. I mean, let's give people a bit of a scope of what it does involve, because you've had it in the past up to 70 teams here, and the amount of people that it attracts here, it balloons the population here in Rel.
1: And it must be clearly said again, this is not a club-generated thing.
0: No, it's a separate thing.
1: A standalone event, and there should be any jealousies between clubs or players or anything. Forget all this, because this is something, this is a chance for you to shine.
0: Mm, it is, absolutely. So please, if you are a local team, join now. Get into it right now. Calvin and Heinrich, thank you both very much. Now, if you are a player, a coach or a club looking to get involved, now is the time to start your journey. For information in the Central Queensland area, you can give Calvin and Lynch a call on 0402 712 777. Any other areas, you can contact Tournament Director Heinrich Hausler on 0427 210 359, or look up on Facebook. They have the Inverell Joey's Mini World Cup Facebook page, or their website, which is Joey's Mini World Cup Inverell.com. And I can't wait for us to have a chat in a fortnight's time, Heinrich. So looking, thank you very much. And I'll catch you next time, Calvin.
2: Yes, thank you.
0: No worries. It's 17 away from 10 o'clock. We've got the Grapevine next, thanks to ATJ's Earthworks.
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0: Righto, let's take a quick poke at what's happening today. The National Transport Museum on Rifle Range Road open daily from 9 a.m. to 4 p.m. The Inverell Red Cross branch holds their monthly meetings on the first Monday of each month at 2 p.m. upstairs in the Currajong Room of the Inverell RSM Club. The Sapphire City Toastmasters meetings are held at the Salvation Army Hall, Vivian Street, on the first and third Mondays of each month at 7:15 p.m. For more information, phone at 0459 845071, or leave a message. The Inverell District Family History Group are available every Monday from 10 a.m. to 3 p.m. at the Inverell Shire Public Library. Visitors are always welcome. And for more information, phone 0400 455 871 or 0428 214272. The Inverell Music Appreciation Group meets on the first Monday of each month, starting at 7:30 p.m. Their meeting place varies from month to month as they meet in members' homes. Now, everyone is welcome, and for details, phone Bobby on 6722 2119. That number again, 6722 2119, or 0407 946 769. The Sapphire City Concert Band rehearses every Monday starting at 6:45 to 8:30 p.m. at the Inverell Music Centre on Moore Street. All brass, woodwind and percussion musicians from novice to experienced are welcome to attend. And finally, the Northern Tablelands Wildlife Carers is a local not-for-profit wildlife rescue organisation who rescues, rehabilitates and releases all native wildlife. 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

0: Sabrina Carpenter for your Monday and a taste. Tony Childs in there as well. Don't walk away and Dire Straits. Money for nothing. Got two away from 10 o'clock of the news, sport and weather coming up real shortly. But a celebration of music in, for choirs and pipe organ will take place at 2 p.m. on Sunday, the 17th of May, at the Inverell Community Uniting Church at 21 Rivers Street, Inverell. Featuring local choirs, vocalists and musicians, followed by afternoon tea. 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
0: No entries in our Lost and Found, but if you have any lost anything lost or found, please give Desi a call. She'd be more than happy to have a chat with you. 5619 2439, and we do that thanks to the Inverell branch of the RSPCA.
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3: 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They stock a wide range of batteries to suit cars, caravans and heavy machinery.
4: Good morning, I'm Lee Harrison. Jewish Australians are preparing to give evidence on the first day of the Royal Commission into anti-Semitism in the wake of the Bondi terrorist attack. The five-week hearing will investigate concerns Australia became complacent about safety of the Jewish community despite repeated warnings. The Executive Council of Australian Jewry says it'll be the most significant investigation into anti-Semitism in the country's history. The Albanese government will use this month's budget to make Medicare urgent care clinics permanent across Australia. Nelson Scott reports.
5: Since urgent care clinics first opened in 2023, they've operated on a trial basis, with investment originally set to end in June. But Assistant Treasurer Daniel Molino says they've become a critical part of our healthcare system.
6: They've been used, I think, over 3 million times.
5: Labor has committed close to $2 billion in the budget to make the 137 bulk billing clinics permanent. The government says this will...
6: 3 million times.
5: Labor has committed close to $2 billion in the budget to make the 137 bulk billing clinics permanent. The government says this will
7: increasing the incomes and living standards of all Australians.
5: The budget will be delivered on May 12.
4: The opposition is urging the federal government to extend cuts to the fuel excise beyond the 30th of June. Labor halved the levy by 26 cents a litre in April due to the Middle East war causing high fuel prices. With the Strait of Hormuz still mostly closed, Nationals MP David Littleproud says the relief will likely need to be extended.
8: The bombs are going to continue to drop, and so therefore the straits are going to continue to be blocked, and that means we're going to have supply issues. That's going to put more pressure back on prices, and I think the government is going to have to keep some flexibility around that support. Mm-hmm.
4: It's been revealed that organised crime's behind the spate of hospitality fire bombings in Melbourne. At least 14 pubs, bars and restaurants have been attacked in the last 2 months. The criminals soliciting venues to sell their illegal alcohol, firebombing those who refuse. Medical experts warn the illegal spirits can pose serious health risks. Upper House MLC David Limbrick says Victoria's liquor inspectors can't test for methanol, a common ingredient in the illegal alcohol products.
9: But the licensing inspectors, they're just checking for compliance with, licensing laws. They don't check the actual products. The government doesn't have a testing facility to test for high levels of methanol, and we've been having to send it to other states.
4: In other news, WA police are investigating a crash after a female motorcyclist died on a major Perth highway. Police believe her bike collided with a ute at the intersection of the Tonkin and Albany highways. The 61-year-old was rushed to hospital but couldn't be saved.